There you go, Hexabrot, Loss of Perspective. Great track there from that Italian band. Now, Alex Mari's debut solo album, Origins, is due out later this week. He's the singer of Night Pleasure Hotel and Baroque Project. It's only coming out in digital format and it is self-produced, but I'd like to play you a track from it called Apocalypse. Do have a listen to it and do check him out. Alex Mari from his new album, Origins and Apocalypse, plays next. Then we're going to listen to Slash featuring Miles Kennedy and the Conspirators with their new single, which has got a great video with it as well, called Flying Blind. It's out now. Their album will be out next February and their world tour for next year has been announced. You can sign up to the website for early access tickets. Tickets will be for sale on Friday, I believe. I'm not sure whether if you pre-order the album you'll get access. But the tour is quite an extensive one over UK and Europe. And I think probably the most convenient is a brilliant venue anyway. We're July the 6th next year at the Peace Hall in Halifax. It's a great venue and do check them out. Slash with Miles Kennedy and the Conspirators. This is their new single. It's called Flying Blind. And that's going to play straight after Apocalypse, which is a track from the new album from Alex Mari. You're listening to the Radioactive Rock Show. This is Terry B in the Chair, taking you through 2.5 hours of great new music weekly.

Check out the album, check out the single, check out the tour. Slash featuring Miles Kennedy and the Conspirators. And before that, Alex Mari with Apocalypse. Now, Firefall are a heavy metal band from Bedfordshire, and they've been creating music inspired by mythology, nature and dark themes, and they've been driven by a simple goal: to write songs that resonate emotionally whilst delivering the raw energy that defines their sound. Their debut EP was out in 2023. It was called Autumn Rain, and they followed that with a couple of singles. First full-length album was out this year. It was called Oblivion, and that was a major step for them as musicians and storytellers. As the album expands the world that they've been building, deeper themes, pushing their sound into more atmospheric territory. So they have a single out. It's out on the 16th. It's called The March of the Damned, and I think it's rather good. So without further ado, here are Firefall with The March of the Damned.

0: They're from Bedfordshire. They're making big waves. That's the March of the Damned, and they're called Firefall. Now, symphonic metal legends Nightwish have released Tribal live in Amsterdam. The track is taken from the retrospective collection The Greatest 30 Years on Earth, which is out in December on the Nuclear Blast Records label, and it's to celebrate the group's 30th anniversary. We could go on and list the gold and platinum awards, the chart triumphs, the 50 countries toured, the 9 million records sold, but let's just get on with it, eh? This is Tribal live from Amsterdam. They are Nightwish, and they are wonderful.
1: Amsterdam. We were all forced back on the bench, spending days, nights, months and years in our own living room, but we are back out into the wild. Shall we go try?

0: Thank you. Thank you so much.
1: Well, I'm afraid that was your penultimate one. And this is the ultimate one. As usual, we're going to leave you with our epic at the end. And it's 8 minutes long. It starts off fairly acoustic. 4 minutes, it builds to soft rock. 6 minutes onwards, it's full on metal. And yeah, it's a great track. It is from Hardy. It is called Man in the Box. And we're hoping that there might be an album next year and there may be a tour, but we don't know yet anyway. So it's Hardy, Man in the Box, at his creative best. He's a Nashville wild card, a high concept craftsman, and he weaves the tapestry of his influences together with a story that only he could conceive. It is a great track. I think it's a rather brave one. It's quite long and it's different. It's Man in the Box, it's Hardy, and it's playing us out this evening. Thank you for your company this evening. I hope you've enjoyed the show as much as we've enjoyed putting it together for you. And, yeah, we'll be back and do it all again next week. So in the meantime, here's Man in the Box. It is Hardy. And thank you for your company at Radio Leyland this evening. Till next week then, do look after yourselves, do take care, but more importantly than anything, do look after one another. Good night.

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Peter and the Wolf. Each character in this tale is represented by one of the instruments in the orchestra. The bird by the flute. The duck by the oboe.

0: Welcome again from me. I'm Ruth Bradshaw.
1: Oh, yes, I'm Keith Bradshaw.
0: Are you sure?
1: Yeah, I was nearly awake then. I'm Keith Bradshaw. First up, oh, hello from me. First up, we played a song that peaked at number two in 1966. That's the recently retired Hollies, and they're begging us to stop, stop, stop.
0: But, well, we've only just started, and we've 2 hours of top tunes to get through, like this one.

0: British trio The Springfields with their successful second single Breakaway. The group, of course, featured the distinctive lead vocals of Dusty Springfield before she did indeed break away. And she embarked on an amazing solo career.
1: Yes, great stuff. You can't get too much of Dusty, can you?
0: You certainly can't.
1: No, and you can't get too much of this right now because it's
0: Tamla time.

0: Yes, indeed, here we are again. An official welcome to our latest edition of 60s Music Memories. I hope this finds you fit and well. And we're getting into October, Ruth, aren't we?
1: We are.
0: Yeah, you know what that
1: means.
0: The
1: year is flying by.
0: It is. It means, well, it'll be getting darker nights, won't it? And people will be saying winter draws on.
1: Oh.
0: That's an old-fashioned expression, isn't it?
1: Well, yes. You are old-fashioned.
0: Well, it's one of those old-fashioned puns, isn't it? A double entendre, winter draws on.
1: Yeah, double entendre. Oh, we are posh today.
0: We are, yeah. It means winter is fast approaching. It's time to put on your thermal underpants.
1: Correct.
0: Well, I think we better move on, hadn't we?
1: Certainly.
0: We've been listening to a fabulous Motown tune, Tamla Motown, the Supremes, with their first big UK hit, Where Did Our Love Go?
1: Well, let's hear now from that Cockney geezer.

0: Do you remember that on the old jukebox back in 1962?
1: I do.
0: It was on the red Parlophone label. Oh, you remember that? Adam Faith and Don't That Beat All. It was backed by Johnny Keating and his orchestra and a top 10 hit.
1: Yes, I remember it well. And Johnny Keating, he did the Zedcars theme,
0: yeah,
1: didn't he?
0: Did.
1: Yes. Well, there's a thing. Well, next up, a song from 1966 that became a Northern Soul favourite in the 70s. And this is Ray Charles.

0: Poor old Ray, he's singing, "I don't need no doctor, 'cause I know what's ailing me. I've been too long away from my baby. I'm coming down with a misery." Well, it's an Ashford and Simpson song from the Motown stable, covered there, of course, by Ray Charles. "I don't need no doctor." You might need to hear from the English grammar place, though.
1: Yeah.
0: Right? From
1: the, yeah. Well, in the UK charts this week, in 1967, at number 7, The Small Faces.

0: The Small Faces, written by Steve Marriott and Ronnie Lane. Ichiku Park provided the London band with one of their biggest hits. It even reached number one in Canada.
1: Oh, very good. Yeah, well done. Well, now, another one of those songs from the Goffin and King hit writing stable. This was a big hit in the States and a top 30 success in the UK. It's Little Eva.
2: We've

0: Little Eva with Keep Your Hands Off My Baby. It's a popular song, and the Beatles sang it on Saturday Club, and others to record it include Helen Shapiro, Wayne Fontana, Kirsty MacColl, and Skeeter Davis. I think we played it when when my album of the week was the Skeeter Davis album.
1: I think you did. Yes, it is. Yeah, they're very popular. Goffin and King song. They were a great team. And now even more great teamwork. Burt Bacharach, Al David, and at the microphone, Dionne Warwick.

0: That's Dionne Warwick with Trains and Boats and Planes. Ruthie, do you ever wonder what your mum and dad would make of the world we live in now?
1: Yes.
0: Yeah, I think, you know, thinking back to the 50s and 60s, we never had a car, we didn't have a telephone, we didn't have a television. I remember saying to my dad...
1: We never went on a plane.
0: No, we didn't. I said to my dad, can we have a telly? He said, we're not having one of those in our house. And then when he bought one, it was never off. But you know, can you imagine a world now without the internet?
1: No.
0: Without mobile phones, without... don't get me started on AI. I don't know what artificial intelligence is or even how it works. But there you go. Those were the days.

0: Well, football's been in the news rather a lot recently, not just because we're well into the football season, but for all sorts of different reasons. But it's it struck me that it's amazing, isn't it, how the game has changed since, over the last 60 years.
1: Too true.
0: I mean, Saturday afternoon, in the 60s.
1: Well, all the games were played at the same time, 3 o'clock, weren't they?
0: Yeah.
1: Now they're spread over the weekend, even to the Monday evening, the full league programme, at least at the top level.
0: And all games were played to, thousands and thousands of spectators, all standing up.
1: Yes, there would be most of them anyway.
0: And mostly men.
1: Yes, with flat caps on.
0: Yeah, well, in the north of England anyway. And, as for the players, and their training and preparation for teams, it was totally different from what it is today. I mean, back then, players would typically practice a few days a week. And the focus, I suppose, was just on skill development and sort of strategy.
1: I can remember when even the top players of the top divisions would go on the bus to the match with some spectators. It was quite well known.
0: Yes, no team coaches.
1: Can you imagine that?
0: no team buses. I think we had a friend, didn't we, who used to play at a local club. And he talked about going on the bus his matches.
1: And they go on the top deck so they could have a cigarette on the way to the back.
0: And have a pint at the pub beforehand.
1: That's crazy.
0: Well, there was little emphasis then on fitness and conditioning, and the players obviously were not as physically fit as they are today. But I suppose the biggest change in the last 60 years has been the introduction of scientific training methods, along with technology, of course.
1: Of course, yeah.
0: I mean, tactics then, used by coaches, very much more simple.
1: Yes, well, that's right. Just bang it up to the centre forward in the front and then let him get on with it.
0: Yeah, well, the coaches didn't have the same level of access to data analysis, did they?
1: No, they didn't. No.
0: So their tactical decisions back then were made more on intuition and guesswork, I suppose.
1: Well, this is where computers and technologies come in, hasn't it? They've got these pro-zone programmes and things which analyse every move that every individual player makes.
0: And so a coach can develop specific training drills and tactics. You've only got to watch Match of the Day and see the way in which they use technology to show us where players are, how they moved, where they should have moved to, and so on.
1: It's a totally different world.
0: And, of course, teams now have access to sports science and performance analysis, and so you can track and measure player performance and fitness levels.
1: Exactly.
0: And, of course, now they're far more aware of proper nutrition. You mentioned cigarettes and beer.
1: I wouldn't do that. Well, you can remember the very famous advert on the early television. Stanley Matthews was advertising cigarettes dressed in his Stoke City kit. Yes, you know,
0: never,
1: it's the manly thing to do. Can you imagine
0: can
1: that?
0: You in today's world?
1: Yeah.
0: I mean, nowadays players have access to strength and conditioning coaches, and they all have their own specific fitness routines, don't they?
1: They
0: do. That they follow.
1: Yep.
0: And what about the equipment?
1: Oh, that's very different. Famously, the old soccer balls had laces, didn't they? And they were made of leather. They were very heavy. They got even heavier when it was wet.
0: Well, yeah. And it was more difficult to control the ball.
1: Yeah.
0: They had to put in much more effort to move the ball around the field for a start.
1: And, of course, the state of the pitches was very different,
0: wasn't it?
1: Particularly in the winter months.
0: Looked like fields.
1: With a heavy, muddy field with a heavy ball, it was very difficult to control.
0: Well, of course, the balls that the football players headed back in the 60s. Of course, lots of problems for some of them, haven't they?
1: Well, this has been very controversial, hasn't it? The constant heading in training and during matches has led to many people, ex-footballers these days, living with dementia and Alzheimer's, isn't it, as a result of constantly bashing their head against a heavy ball.
0: Yeah. Well, as well as balls, I suppose the boots that players used were very different then, weren't they?
1: They used to be very heavy and used to have wooden studs that you could screw in and,
0: Did you? Well, I mean, when you first started playing football, back in the 60s.
1: Yeah. Well, then the more lightweight boots came in and they became more and more fashionable, you know, but in the 50s they were very heavy. In the 60s they became more lightweight, but even then, compared with today's boots,
0: they were all the synthetic materials. Yeah, and what colour were yours?
1: Always black. I remember Alan Ball in the 60s appearing with white boots, and that was really controversial. But when you look today, they've got these luminous green
0: fantastic,
1: and pink,
0: aren't they? Green, orange, pink, orange, yellow. You name it. Well, what about football strips? I mean, they were originally made from very heavy, absorbent materials like cotton.
1: Yes, particularly goalkeepers. They used to wear big woolly jumpers with a polo neck.
0: Yeah, long sleeves, yeah.
1: Well, it used to be one of the rules of the game. Goalkeepers had to have long sleeves, even in hot weather. You know, they don't have to these days. It was supposedly to help the referee recognise, you know, in a melee in the goal mouth, the goalkeeper,
0: whose
1: hand was on the ball. Mm. Yeah.
0: Well, today football shirts have undergone a really significant transformation in fabric technology.
1: Yeah.
0: Lighter, more breathable synthetic fabrics.
1: That's right.
0: Yeah. They were introduced in the 70s and 80s, I suppose, to enhance player comfort. And advanced innovations have seen the development of moisture wicking fabrics.
1: Oh, well,
0: do you know what that is? Moisture wicking.
1: It's so that it doesn't retain the sweat, doesn't it? It doesn't become heavy with perspiration, yeah. I presume.
0: Well, I had to look this up because I wasn't familiar with that term.
1: Yeah.
0: Well, it's the ability of a fabric to pull sweat away from your skin,
1: yes.
0: Transport it to the outer surface and allow it to evaporate quickly, keeping you dry and comfortable. And this process helps regulate body temperature and prevents the uncomfortable feeling of dampness.
1: Oh, yeah.
0: And reduces chafing during physical activity. Hey, there's an idea. Well, walking football, you need to get some moisture-wicking shirts.
1: Yes, I'll have a word with the plucky pensioners. Yes.
0: You'll have to tell the coach.
1: Coach.
0: To get performance analysis.
1: We haven't got a coach. Oh, we do. Yes, we do have. But anyway, we better move on. Of course, you're talking about shirts. They change every season, don't they, these days? There was, in the 60s, you didn't have any merchandise.
0: Well, they were very simple, weren't they? And it was only the...
1: But people didn't buy replica kits like they do
0: today. There weren't any.
1: No, it didn't exist. You know, today you can tell which team people support because they have to have the latest kit, don't they?
0: Well, the whole areas of the ground are covered with supporters wearing the kit of their team.
1: Exactly.
0: And, I mean, today designs have got vibrant colours and intricate...
1: Absolutely.
0: And those weren't possible back in earlier eras because of limitations in fabric dyeing and printing technology.
1: Yeah, now they have second and third kits, don't they? You know,
0: yes,
1: of course,
0: away
1: that encourages
0: kits
1: people to buy even more shirts.
0: And a special kit for a particular cup game, you know.
1: Yeah.
0: Well, I suppose overall then, from the equipment used to the tactics employed by coaches, technology has allowed players in the modern era to reach a level of performance that wasn't possible back in the 60s.
1: Well, yes, it was. It is very different, isn't it?

0: You know, I've just realised around Those Were the Days, we've played three solo ladies in a row. We played Little Eva, Dionne Warwick, and that was Kim Weston.
1: Yeah.
0: Which is good,
1: and
0: isn't
1: rightly
0: it?
1: So.
0: Yeah, well, I like ladies.
1: Glad to hear it. I'm not sure I am.
0: I always have. It's a lifetime project. That was another Holland Dozy Holland song from the Tamlehem Motown Hit Factory. Kim Weston, like I said, and that her version there was the first to be released. Take Me in Your Arms, Rock Me a Little While. First to be released back in 65, and it did very well in the US R&B charts, but absolutely nothing over here.
1: Well, now, did you know, Keith, that Wayne Fontana recorded on the Fontana record label?
0: Well, I bought one or two of his records, yes, so I did notice.
1: He took his stage name, well, some of it, from Elvis Presley's drummer, DJ Fontana.
0: Well, that's good.
1: His real name is Glenn Ellis. Well, here he is.

0: going solo with his second single after leaving the Mindbenders, the lad from Levenshulme in Manchester, Wayne Fontana, and Come On Home. It peaked at 16 in 1965.
1: And next up, it's classic B-side time. And we're catching up with Gene Pitney again this week. Only Love Can Break a Heart was a big hit for Gene. And on the B-side, If I Didn't Have a Dime.

0: That's this week's classic B-side, If I Didn't Have a Dime. Gene Pitney's singing about a chance romantic encounter sparked by a jukebox. It's a love story.
1: It is. The song vividly describes the beloved with ruby lips and golden hair and recounts dancing, walking under the moon and sharing a first kiss. And the jukebox serves as a symbol of fate and small gestures leading to love, with the speaker expressing gratitude for the moment that changed everything. Oh.
0: That's nice, isn't it?
1: Nice. Yeah. You're a romantic person.
0: Well, yes, they are. I thought that would cheer you up. Now then, some vintage and also frantic Northern Soul.

0: Well, you can imagine the Toots making those great Northern Soul dance moves to that one, can't you?
1: You can.
0: It stomps along. Northern Soul favourite, it's called Too Late. And in one of my headphones I had Larry Williams, and in the other, Johnny Guitar Watson.
1: Well, taking us right back to the British charts in October 1961, this track was Riding High.

0: Well, this week in October 1961, The Shadows topped the charts with Contiki. And at number two was that record, Billy Fury and Jealousy.
1: Very good. And at number three was Michael by The Highwaymen. Remember that one?
0: I do.
1: Meanwhile, here's Dorian Gray.

0: Did you remember that one? It only made number 36 in 1968. The singer was Tony Ellingham from Gravesend in Kent. His stage name was Dorian Gray. I've Got You On My Mind. That's his claim to fame.
1: Yes, and you like that one, don't you?
0: I do.
1: You're singing along to it.
0: I was.
1: Yeah, very good. Well, it's instrumental time now, and one of the most successful groups of the late 50s, early 60s were from Toledo, Ohio, Johnny and the Hurricanes. And this, from 1960, is Beatnik Fly.

0: You know, back in the day, I used to love that. I used to practice drumming along to it. I'm not so sure now. Johnny and the Hurricanes, they were an instrumental rock and roll band who specialised in turning old familiar tunes into rock and roll. And that was Beatnik Fly, and it's their take on the old minstrel song Blue Tail Fly or Jimmy Crack Corn, which is a popular American children's song.
1: Yeah, well, I remember singing it.
0: Good.
1: But I won't sing it now.
0: Good.
1: Because back in the UK, that's where we are, well, we're going to hear from the Spencer Davis Group.

0: Spencer! Spencer! Where the devil are they? I can't see a damn thing of even in the wide world. Spencer! Oh my God! What a place to leave a bucket! Absolutely ruined my new last excited boots. Kids!
1: Hi, mate. Are you a crook?
0: No, I'm Dusty Springfield. I think this is one of yours.
2: Wow, that's a Davis group.
3: That's different, isn't it?
2: It is. They're the band from Birmingham, and it was with When I Come Home, written by Stevie Winwood and Jackie Edwards, and it peaked at 12 in 1966. And we are, as usual, coming to you from home.
3: Yes, indeed we are. And now a different version of my favourite Bob Dylan song.

0: They are the Walker Brothers. They're not a group I would readily associate with Bob Dylan, but there they were with a cover of Love Minus Zero, No Limit.
1: Yes, it appears on their album Take It Easy with the Walker Brothers, along with versions of Dancing in the Street, There Goes My Baby, and Land of a Thousand Dances. Doesn't sound like Taking It Easy to me.
0: Oh, no, it doesn't. Well, now, move over, darling.

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1: And Harry.
0: You're listening to Music and Memories from that great musical decade, the 1960s.
1: Taking you back in time are Keith and Ruth Bradshaw.
0: Ruth is our gran.
1: Keith is our granddad. End.

0: Unit 4 plus 2, and you've never been in love like this before. And before that, it was Doris Day and the title song from the romantic film Move Over, Darling.
1: Thank you. Well, 50 flash... Oh, I lost it. It's 50s flashback now, and we're going back to the top 10 of 1958 with Ricky Nelson.

0: Well, that's a classic 1950s pop song, isn't it? It's a simple ditty, but lovely. Ricky Nelson with Someday, in brackets, You'll Want Me to Want You.
1: Yep.
0: Yep. And the song is from 1944, and it's been covered by many artists, but that's our 50s flashback, Ricky Nelson.
1: Now, Keith, what's a silhouette?
0: A silhouette? Well, it's like a dark... Yeah, isn't it?
1: A dark shape.
0: It's a dark shape against a light surface.
1: Correct. And do you know where the name comes from?
0: It's French, isn't it? I'm not sure.
1: It is. It's taken from Étienne de Silhouette, an 18th century French finance minister.
0: Well, I wonder why.
1: Well, you'd have to look it up. Silhouettes. And here's Herman's Hermits.

0: Originally a 50s hit for doo-wop group The Rays, it was Silhouettes by Herman's Hermits. It was a big hit in America and over here. Well, it was written by Bob Crewe, who later helped write and produce lots of hits for the Four Seasons.
1: Yes, now here's an interesting cover version of a well-known song. It provided the first top 20 American hit for this soul singer. I wonder if you know who's singing this here.

0: Well, that's different, isn't it? California Dreaming. It was a successful cover version of the Mamas and Papas song for Bobby Womack. And now...
1: Ruth Bradshaw's album of the week.
2: My album choice this week is entitled From the Foundations, the debut album by that English soul group, The Foundations, released in November 1967, by Pi Records. And the group's background is interesting, wasn't it? They were West Indian, white British and Sri Lankan, and they were the first multiracial group to have a number one hit in the UK in the 60s. What was their debut single, Keith?
0: It was Baby Now That I've Found You.
2: Correct. And their follow-up, their 1968 single Build Me Up Buttercup, actually reached number two in the UK. And they were one of the few British acts to imitate successfully what became known as the Motown sound. And according to Foundations guitarist Alan Warner, the album was made up of tracks that the Foundations recorded at their audition and some new songs, like the first track I've chosen.

Come On Back to Me, that's the title of that song, and the album contains their hit, Baby, Now That I've Found You, along with the song Show Me, a Joe Tex composition, Jerk in the Dog, a Rufus Thomas song, and Call Me. Remember that song composed by Tony Hatch for an original recording for Pet Clark. But amazingly, the group never had a chance to listen to the album before it was released. And it was described by Melody Maker as being half soul and discotheque music that the group really liked to play. And the other half, their single sound. Well, you'll know this next track.

0: I Can Take or Leave Your Loving. It's a song written by Tony McCauley and John McLeod, which was written for and originally recorded by the Foundations and issued as the B-side of their 1968 release Back on My Feet Again. Well, it was heard on the radio by Mickey Most, who recognised its A-side potential and quickly cut it with Herman's Hermits. I Can Take or Leave Your Loving was mentioned as Tony McCauley's favourite track. An interesting guy, Tony McCauley. He worked for Pi Records as a record producer, and it was here that he had his first major success with the Foundations. But as a songwriter on his own and with collaborations with other songwriters, he's an amazing number of hits to his name, which you need to look those up. So, my album of the week, From the Foundations, by the Foundations.
1: Blood Source, album.

0: You know my mate Ruth, eh? Yeah.
1: Well, I don't know which one you're talking about now.
0: It doesn't matter anymore. You know, my mate, he said to me, yeah, I bet you £10 you can't do a butterfly impression. So I thought to myself, well, that's got to be worth a little flutter. Little flutter?
1: Yeah, fly on.
0: All right. All right, thank you. Well, that, of course, was the Rolling Stones with their big, big hit, 19th Nervous Breakdown.
1: Yeah, I know what they mean. Listening to your jokes.
0: Thank you very much.
1: Anyway, let's listen instead to Sonny and Cher.

0: fading away there. Well, they're going, aren't they? Sonny and Cher with Baby Don't Go.
1: And on the Stax Records label, feeling grateful, it's Sam and Dave.

0: There you go, Soul Brothers Sam and Dave with I Thank You. I wonder if you'll be thanking me as it's time for... The
1: Spot. Teaser time. We're asking you to identify, name or spot the artist or band on this next record. It's from 1965, taken from an American LP. You know the song, but who's getting the name checks on the label? Over to you, it's...

0: Well, that's it. That's the Spot Spot. Possibly the most covered song ever, the Lennon-McCartney classic Yesterday.
1: In 1965, Shindig was a popular American TV music program, and in one edition, that song was recorded and later appeared on an LP. The singer? It was Barry McGuire, and his backing vocalists, little known at the time, were the Mamas and the Papas. Great work if you spotted Barry McGuire, and even better if you also name-checked the Mamas and the Papas.

0: Martha and the Vandellas with Jimmy Mack on Tamla Motown.
1: And moving on quickly on the London Atlantic record label, Johnny Bennett.

0: I remember buying that one. And number five from 1960, Dreaming by Johnny Burnett. Tragic story. Poor Johnny was killed in a fishing boat accident in 1964, aged just 30.
1: Yeah, it's your 16, actually.
0: Why, what did I say?
1: Dreaming.
0: Oh, I did, yes. Sorry. It was your 16. That was
1: you are dreaming, obviously.
0: That was his other hit, wasn't it?
1: You're dreaming about being 16.
0: Oh, those were the days. No, we've done that.
1: Well, let's have back-to-back 60s music memories now, starting with, well, remember we played the Springfields and commented on You Can't Get Enough Dusty?
0: Yeah.
1: So we can't. Here she is. The

0: Yes, it's Week for You, another Motown gem. The Isley Brothers with This Old Heart of Mine.
1: And before that, we heard Dusty Springfield and The Look of Love.
0: And next, the song that my boss at work used to sing to me, He'll Have to Go.

on the famous RCA Victor label, Gentleman Jim Reeves, and He'll Have to Go. It was Jim's first big hit in the UK, originally released in late 59, but a worldwide hit in 1960.

0: Who was that, you're wondering?
1: Well, it was, no, we're not. We know.
0: Yeah, it was the Beatles, of course, rocking along with Ballad of John and Yoko.
1: And from one number one at the end of our decade to one from the beginning, the Everly Brothers.

0: Don and Phil, the Everly Brothers, with Crying in the Rain.
1: Sad that, isn't it?
0: Mm.
1: Yeah, and also sad is the fact that our time is slipping away. But let's now hear from the Beach Boys.

0: The Beach Boys with one of their many, many hits there, and that's from 1965. Help Me Rhonda. It's the story of a heartbroken young man begging a girl named Rhonda to help him get over an ex who left him for another guy. Very sad again, isn't it?
1: Well, even more sad is our time is up. Right. But it's just time for me to thank you for listening. It's great to know you're there. Hopefully, we'll be back next week. But for now, I'm Ruth Bradshaw, and it's goodbye from me.
0: And we're not going to leave you with sadness, are we? You know, because
1: certainly
0: we're happy.
1: Not.
0: I've enjoyed it. I always enjoy playing these records. And, until the next time, keep it here for more great programmes and sounds coming your way. But in the meantime, let's have once more from Ruth.
1: Bye-bye.
0: Bye-bye. And from me. See, I am happy. I'm laughing. I'm Keith Bradshaw. And until the next time, bye-bye.

It's Mary Shapen Carpenter and a song called Down at the Twist and Shout. And we're going to be down the country roads for the next hour. If you're listening for the first time, a warm welcome to you. It's Country Music All the Way. I'm Brian Clough. How are you doing?

That's Mr. Dale Watson and a song called Truckin' Man, coming from an album called Blessed or Damned, an album featuring songs of truck driving and all sorts of long-haul truck driver themes on that particular album as well. Well-known in Britain for his appearances here as well. OK, on the programme today, new releases from Ashley Wineland, Drew Bainbridge is in there, Emily Ann Roberts, Jesse Coulter, Waylon Jennings, wife of course, and Marty Robbins is in there, taking us back to 1962 and the songs from 1969 as well, which I'm sure you will relate to, even relating to this one, Highway 101, Somewhere Tonight.

That's Highway 101 and a song called Somewhere Tonight. For me, one of the best bands to emerge in the 80s, of course, fronted there, of course, by Paulette Carlson.

0: Modern country music, of course, from a young lady from Glendale, Arizona. That's a single she released last year towards the end of the year, a lady called Ashley Wineland. The song was called Love Letter.
1: You're listening to The American Connection with Brian Clough. I'm gonna

That's an artist who first rose to fame after appearing on a TV talent show called Star Search. It was Billy Dean and a song called Only Here for a Little While. Hello to Jeannie Dunmore in Bridlington. She says, Brian, I'm a great Drew Bainbridge fan. Any chance of playing any songs from him? Well, I got news for you. He's got a brand new release coming out. His first major album release entitled Farm Faith Family. 16 tracks in total, and this is the lead single from it. It's called Diesel and Dirt.

kicking up a bit of a storm there, Mr. Drew Bainbridge, and a song called Diesel and Dirt, as I say, his first major album release as well. Okay, Mr. Morgan Wallen has some dates in October and November, and I've got them after we take this one in from him called Whiskey Glasses.

Why does songs like that always make you feel thirsty? Whiskey glasses, of course, from Mr. Morgan Wallen. And I've got some dates for you here. Saturday, the 25th of October, he's at Wolverhampton at KK Steel Mill. The 26th, he's at Newcastle at the O2 City Hall. And I've got a couple of dates for you here for November as well. He's at Birmingham on Saturday, November the 8th, the O2 Academy. The 15th of November, he's at Leicester at the O2 Academy there as well, so pop along and see him.

Emily Ann Roberts, and staying with touring dates, she has some dates for us for October and November as well. She's touring in with Cody Johnson. On the 27th of October, she appears at the O2 Arena in London. Then she moves to the Utility Arena in Birmingham on November the 1st. November the 2nd, she's at the OVO Hydro in Glasgow. November the 4th, the SSE Arena Belfast. November the 5th, she's at the 3 Arena in Dublin as well. So two for the price of one. Cody Johnson, and of course, as I say, Emily Ann Roberts.

An absolutely great little story there, isn't it? From Porter Wagoner, taking us back to 1968. It was the 1968 CMS Song of the Year in 1969. And as I say, it gave Porter Wagoner one of his first greatest hits. In a similar line to Tom T. Hall's songs, I suppose, who was well known as the storyteller. Shooter Jennings, the son of Waylon Jennings, has released a previously unheard album from Waylon Jennings, and included in it is a song where his dad Waylon teamed up with his mum, of course, Jessie Coulter. He's just released that as a single from the album that's coming our way called Diamonds. I thought I'd give you a chance to take a listen to it. It's called Same Old Blues, released on December the 11th.

Bit of the old country blues for you here on the American Connection. The same old blues from Jesse Calder, as I say. Unreleased tracks before, and it comes our way on December the 11th with Waylon and his wife there, Jesse Calder. The album is going to be called Diamonds.

Drake Milligan and a song called Old Flames and Old Whiskey. Oh, I'm thirsty again, are you? Anyway, Drake Milligan is also coming in to treat us to his music in November. November the 17th, he's at Birmingham at the O2 Institute. On the 18th, he's at Bristol at the Electric Bristol. 20th of November, the Eventim Apollo in London. 21st of November, he's in Manchester at the Academy. 22nd at Glasgow at the O2 Academy. And then he moves over to Ireland on the 24th. He's at Dublin at the IE in Vicar Street. And the 25th, he's at Belfast at the Ulster Hall. So more country music artists coming in to give us their kind of music as well. Don't forget, pop along and see them. Book your tickets early.

That's Australian artist Fanny Lumsden and a track taken from a forthcoming album that's released on October the 30th. The album's called Traditions, and that particular song was called Mother's Eyes. Okay, time to take a look at what was the very first country music song that you ever heard. And John Denton in Harrogate, hello to you, John. He said, Brian, I was 20 when I first heard my first country song. I was listening on my transistor radio to Radio Luxembourg and the Chart Show, and they played it. I've been a fan ever since, but to be perfectly honest, I'm not too fond of what the music has become and gone over in the last 20 years or so. The song that I particularly heard at that particular time was a number one, and it was a follow-up to his album that featured Devil Woman. I'm talking about Mr. Marty Robbins, and the song was Ruby Ann. Could you please play it for me? Yes, I can, and it takes us back to 1962. Here it is, specially for you.

0: Marty Robbins, of course, and hey, I tell you what, I had the great pleasure of seeing Marty Robbins, like probably many of you at the time, when we used to go to the Wembley International Festival of Country Music down there in London. And Marty was on stage, not only a great singer-songwriter, but hey, what an entertainer as well. He had the crowd in the palm of his hand.
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That's what I would call a bit of smooth country, perhaps. Casey Musgraves in a song called Cardinal, taken from the album called Deeper Well.

That's The Killer, of course, Jerry Lee Lewis and his version of You Win Again. Would you believe that that particular song was originally recorded and put out to the market at July the 11th in 1952 by Mr. Hank Williams? And of course, that was one day after his divorce to Audrey Williams, of course, at the time. That's something that perhaps you didn't know. Anyway, Jerry Lee Lewis's version, You Win Again. Here's Shelley Wright and the title track of her 1999 album called Single White Female. It also got to the number one position in 1999 too. Single White Female.

Shelley Wright and Single White Female. Okay, that just about wraps up this edition of The American Connection. Hopefully it's been to your taste. And don't forget, of course, if you have a memory of the very first country music song that you ever heard, all you've got to do is let me know what it was and I shall see if I can hunt it out and give it a spin. Tell me where you were, who you were with, or whatever goes with that. Look after yourselves till we catch up again next week, same time, same place, leaving you today in the company of the Gibson Miller Band and a song called Stone Cold Country. And that's what you can look forward to next week as well. Take care and bye for now.

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1: Hello and welcome to the Music Corner with Sylvia Williams on Radio Leyland. This week the Music Corner plays Heart and Soul. 1 hour of love songs, all soul music, ranging from the 60s through to the 90s. So excited, cannot wait. Let's start with this song from Lionel Richie.

Lionel Richie, of course, started his career with the Commodores, his best-known song being Three Times a Lady. Let's move on now to an American singer-songwriter who had international success with this next song. It got to number 2 in the UK singles charts in 1987. Terence Trent D'Arby.

We're going to the 1960s now. This song got to number 4 in the UK charts. It's an artist called Eddie Holman, and the song is called Hey There Lonely Girl. But what I didn't know was that it actually started off as a single in 1963, and it was called Hey There Lonely Boy. Let's have the version by Eddie Holman.

Well, I remember this song very well. We're going back to 1978. What I didn't know was that the song was originally offered to Barbra Streisand. She declined, so it was then offered to the group who finally made a hit with it, and that was Rose Royce, Witching on a Star.

today on the Music Corner, we are playing Heart and Soul. And we're going to go into the 80s now, 1988. A very popular song written by Albert Hammond and John Bettis. It was originally the promotional song for the 1988 Summer Olympics, sung by Whitney Houston. Beautiful song, One Moment in Time.

The first song there was Whitney Houston, and we followed with a 1993 track which appeared on the debut studio album for Gabrielle. The album was called Find Your Way, and that song was called Going Nowhere. Let's follow now with a song from the 80s from Mika Paris. It was the first single again from Mika Paris's debut album. That album was called So Good. You will remember this song, My One Temptation.

Well, that song was 1988. Let's go to the early 80s now, 1980. The group Odyssey, If You're Looking for a Way Out.

Sylvia Williams on Radio Leyland. Today, the Music Corner is playing Heart and Soul. We're going to follow now with this song from the Shy Lights. We're going back to 1971.

One month ago today, I was happy as a lark. But now, I go for walks, to the movies, maybe to the park. I have a seat on the same old bench to watch the children play. You know, tomorrow is their future. But for me, just another day. They all gather around me. They seem to know my name. 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I know I can't hide from a memory, though day after day I've tried. I keep saying, she'll be back.

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You know, it's funny, I thought I had her in the palm of my hand.

This next song is from English band Sadie. Some people might remember that it was covered by Will Young in 2004, and it was on the Bridget Jones' The Edge of Reason soundtrack. But let's have the original. By Sadie, Your Love is King.

That last song there was Randy Crawford, 1980. And that song was her highest charting single. We'll move on now to a year before, 1979. This was from the motion picture Fast Break. And it was Billy Preston with Sarita. With You, I'm Born Again.

another track now from the 1990s. This got to number three in the UK charts in 1993. Don't Be a Stranger, Dinah Carroll.

can't believe that hour has gone so fast. We're down to the last track. We're going back to the 70s, 1979. This is the group Earth, Wind and Fire, one of their most difficult to record, apparently, but it's a fantastic track. Thank you so much for joining me today on the Music Corner. Today we have been playing Heart and Soul, 1 hour of love songs, all soul music from the 1960s through to the 1990s. I look forward to being back with you next Sunday at 10 o'clock. Have a fantastic week and please take care.

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1: Hello, and welcome to Big Band Swing and Boogie. I'm Stuart Dolin. Sit back for the next hour and enjoy the best in big band around the world and across the decades. Starting us off today is the Isis Big Band from Hungary with Vajmir Bistušane.

There's Szombathely Isis Big Band from Hungary, starting off today's Big Band Swing and Boogie. They were formed in the summer of 1995 by young amateur musicians interested in orchestral jazz, and mainly members of the brass band of the local music school at the time. And they've been playing across the country ever since. There they were, the Isis Big Band with Maggie Haverth and Bymir Bistu Shane. Now, that's a track that started life in a 1932 Yiddish musical that opened and closed in one season. But Sammy Kahn took it up in 1937 and gave it to the Andrew Sisters, who made it a number one hit. And why Isis? Well, Szombathely is the home to a Roman shrine of Isis, the goddess of magic. So why not rub off a bit of it on a big band music?

Chuff, chuff, chuff, chuff, chuff, chuff, chuff, chuff, chuff. Well, we're going from 21st century Hungary all the way back to 1930s Germany. Er hat Bauschke und sein Tanzorchester Nacht Express nach Warsaw, well, Night Express to Warsaw. That was Erhard Bauschke's dance orchestra, and he was a swing band leader in late 1930s in Germany. He played violin and piano, and towards the end of the 1930s, he was big on the dance band scene in Berlin. And during the war, Bauschke was asked by the Reich Ministry of Propaganda to provide musical accompaniment to anti-British vocal broadcasts. Oh dear. But he was imprisoned by the Americans in 1945 and then released, but oops, he soon died in a car accident in Berlin in October 1945. Well, from Berlin, we're going back to, is it America? Is it? Yeah, it is America. In the 21st century again, with Christine Aguilera, But I'm a Good Girl, from the movie Burlesque.

Oh, boop-boop-be-doo, Christina Aguilera. Ah, but I'm a good girl. It's from the movie Burlesque that came out in, I think it was 2017, 18, something like that. Think Cabaret mixed with, well, I don't know what, but if the plot was thin, the songs were stunning. Try and catch it, you might get it on DVD or on one of the streaming services. It co-starred Cher, but that was Christina Aguilera, as I said, pop singer extraordinaire with a passion for singers ranging all the way back to the 1930s. And if you catch her album Back to Basics, you'll see just why. This is, though, or that was, though, a good old-fashioned naughty 30s good-time girl. And sticking with pop stars, here we are with Barry Manilow in a track called Hey Mambo. That's Barry Copacabana Manilow, but he was always a big band fan. And he would go on to sing at least with some of them on his album Singing with the Big Bands, which I think I've played tracks from on this programme a few times. But this track comes from another album, Swing Street, and that was a bit of an experiment. He called it Techno Swing and mixed synthesised sounds with true big band sounds. Some people hated it, but what do you think?

him and Bo. That's Barry Manilow going awfully Latin there. But from Barry Manilow, let's hit the 21st century again. Broken Peach, Hit the Road, Jack. Broken Peach, well, they're an extraordinary Spanish cover band. They're more at home in rock and roll and punk than swing and big band. Have a look online, they probably catch it on YouTube. Have a look at their version of Soft Cell's Tainted Love, or even Disney's Pink Elephants on Parade. That comes from one of their Halloween albums. But what the heck is their take on the Ray Charles classic Hit the Road, Jack? The band itself features four ladies in close harmony: Erica Velasquez, Erica Lewis, Lara Rodriguez, and Cela Pereira. And they're backed up by the multi-instrumental talents of Pedro González, Ruben de Groovy, and Julian Rodriguez.

contemporary German big band sounds there with Tilo Wolf, the guy who had his own big band show on German TV in his early 20s and has never looked back. And there he featured the close harmony trio String of Pearls, going all Andrew Sisters in the Louis Prima classic Jive and Wail. Well, Jump Jive and Wail anyway. Now, Prima made it his signature song back in 1956, and he was usually backed by his then-wife, Keely Smith, who wasn't an half-bad singer on her own.

A band set up in 1969 to play the swing music of the 20s and 30s. That was the Pasadena Roof Orchestra with Lullaby of Broadway. And so the story goes, the founder of the band, John Arthey, purchased a cache of original musical arrangements dating from the 1920s, stored in the attic of a lady in Manchester. And on the strength of this, he reinvigorated another band. He'd just taken over. Well, as you do. And the name of the new band was inspired by Harry Warren's home, Home in Pasadena. And the Lullaby of Broadway, well, that was a Harry Warren track, written in 1935, and salutes the nightlife of Broadway and its denizens, who don't sleep tight until the dawn. Well, from, I won't say imitation, but recreation of the 1930s, let's go to real 1930s this time, and at Benny Carter with Gin and Jive.

Benny Carter, pioneer on the alto saxophone, and a way good band leader and arranger. He started his career in the 1920s. He was working as an arranger, including writing charts, that's what the arrangements are called in the big band world, for Fletcher Henderson's big band, and that shaped the whole swing style for all the bands that would come after them, including the greats such as Benny Goodman, Glenn Miller, Artie Shaw, all the rest of them. He had an unusually long career that lasted into the 1990s, and Gin and Jive is one of those swing-shaping tracks. It dates back to 1937. From 1937, yeah, we're back into the 21st century again, and the Trio Ladies in a track called Sing, Sing, Sing.

Sing, swing, sing, how you're singing with a swing. The Trio Ladies, yeah, in a close harmony, Andrew Sisters style. They're Spanish, they're from Vigo in Spain. And that number, Sing, Sing, Sing, it's the Louis Prima Powerhouse Classic from 1936. But curiously enough, it was originally written with words. But the much bigger Benny Goodman classic came about when drummer Gene Krupa thought he'd add in a few drum solos. Well, drummers always do that. They dropped the words, they pulled in bits of a number, another number, Christopher Columbus, and like they say, it grew like Topsy. So, from 21st century Spain, we're at 20th century America with the Cherry Poppin' Daddies. They're the doyen of the swing revival movement in the 90s. They're from Eugene, Oregon in the USA. And the Daddies' music is primarily a mix of swing and ska, contrasting both traditional jazz influences and a contemporary rock and punk hybrid. So there's a bit of a combination. Their breakthrough album was Zoot Suit Riot in 1997. And I've chosen that enigmatic track, Here Comes the Snake.

No love for nobody else. Cliff Richard. Yeah, really Cliff Richard. The Peter Pan of pop, the man who had number one hits in each of five decades from the 60s to the 2000s and sold more than 250 million records worldwide, making him one of the best-selling music of all time. Well, music artists of all time, anyway. But I guess he couldn't resist Big Band, as most pop stars can't. We've had so many of them on this programme. And his 2010 album, Bold as Brass, is the result. Love Me or Leave Me is a popular song from 1928 by Walter Donaldson, with lyrics by Gus Kahn. And the song was

Jeff the actor, Jeff Goldblum the actor, turned jazz and a big band pianist with the improbably titled Mildred Snitz Orchestra. I really would like to know where he got that from. That was a track called The Beat Goes On. But hey, is that swing, is it not? Well, it was actually written by Sonny Bono and recorded by Sonny and Cher in 1967. But big band drummer Buddy Rich turned it into a big band classic with his recording, which featured his daughter Kathy on vocals. And yeah, he's another actor who couldn't keep his fingers off the piano. You remember Hugh Laurie and his album? He solos on this track, and it's from his second album, I Shouldn't Be Telling You. It was released in 2019.

Sid Phillips and his band. Anyone heard of Sid Phillips? Well, I'd never heard of him till I found an EP of his in a job lot of 45s that turned up in the house. And apparently he was a band leader in the 1960s with a penchant for rags, something that was all the rage in the 1910s, and that one was called Frog Legs Rag. Although I'm not sure where the frogs fit in. Did you hear any frogs there? It is taken directly from the EP Ragging with Sid, crackles and all. And as it says on the back of the sleeve, you've got to be happy when you hear this happy music. It's irresistible. Well, was it irresistible for you? We'll have some happy music, some more happy music later in the programme. But let's go to another pop star. We've had a couple on the programmes already. But Paul McCartney, yeah, Paul McCartney from the Beatles, and a track called Accentuate the Positive. And it's from a very unusual McCartney album, Kisses on the Bottom, from 2012. Of course, Accentuate the Positive is a 1944 Johnny Mercer number, and it was nominated for an Oscar when it appeared in the movie Here Comes the Waves in that year. And it was mainly covers of swing numbers like this one that came up on this album, but there were also a couple of McCartney originals. Go find it on YouTube, it's quite interesting. This one went to number 3 on the UK album charts, and in the liner notes for the album, McCartney commented, "This is an album, very tender, very intimate, one you listen to at home after work with a glass of wine or a cup of tea." Well, I can certainly agree with that one.

Between. Don't mess with Mr. In Between. Paul McCartney accentuate the positive. Well, I promised you some more happy music. This is Mr. Happy Hansy, a.k.a. James Last, and playing, appropriately enough, happy music, backed up with his own original take on the Mexican hat dance. Now, here's a man from Germany who started out in the 1950s and was still going strong when this was recorded in 2002. And did you know that the Arepo Tapatio, often referred to as the Mexican hat dance, is the national dance of Mexico?

Well, that's it, folks. Happy music or not, that's the end of the show. Too much music, too little time. I'm playing out with the good old Glenn Miller and Bugle Call Rag. So until next time, next Sunday morning at 11 o'clock, have fun, stay safe, look after yourself, and I'll catch you later.

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1: It's time to remember. On Stafford's World, Mark Stafford remembers 1972 on the spotlight year on Stafford's World.

72 is the destination for the next 3 hours, opening up the year with a couple of songs that were big songs in the fact that they herald in the start of a career, or the comeback career in this case, with Carole King there and Smackwater Jack. The new Carole King, the new singer-songwriter, acoustic guitar singer-songwriter off the Tapestry album, and Smackwater Jack, Eagles, first album simply called The Eagles, and Take It Easy, the Jackson Brown song. And we're into 1972 for the next 3 hours, and along the way we'll be checking out some fine songs like this from Ringo.

0: Your dad, 90 years old, bless him, had to leave school at...
1: I left school at 11.
0: It didn't give him much of a chance in life, did it?
1: Give me no chance in life.
0: This was all very wrong, and the school leaving age was raised.
1: It was better for my lad. We made sure he stayed till he was 14.
0: Yes, it was better for you, but not good enough.
1: To give my lad a right start in life, he should have had more schooling.
0: That was going to cost money, and there were depressions and wars.
1: I was at Wipers.
0: But now, at long last, all children will get the chance they deserve. For in 1972, the school leaving age will be raised from 15 to 16.
1: You make sure that lad makes the best of it.
0: Be patient with Grandad. He's a bit jealous.

Welcome into 1972, and time to say thank you to a couple of groups of people who helped us to improve things in life in 1972. Philips brought us the VCR video cassette recorder, and NASA Space Organization sent the Mariner 9 spacecraft to Mars, and it sent back the first pictures of the planet Mars, and it wasn't all red, was it? And it didn't have little men on it, did it? Or we never saw them. We're checking out the music of 1972 over this hour. Rolling Stones and Happy. It was the Exile on Main Street album, and Keith Richards was on vocals on that for a change. Hit song in America, but didn't come out in single in Britain. I don't know why. And Ringo's Back Off Boogaloo. Of all the Beatles, of all the solo careers, Ringo's had the first start with the most successful top 10 singles in Britain back in that early period, including 1972's Back Off Boogaloo. And talking of new careers and solo careers, Paul had left art behind and was on a solo career.

0: beautiful.
1: Well, they did, in fact, make it to the cover of the Rolling Stone due to the success of that particular song, which went to number one in America. Dr. Hook and the Medicine Show, Shel Silverstein's song. He wrote some good ones for them, didn't he? The cover of the Rolling Stone from them. And Paul Simon starting his solo career with a big hit around the world with Mother and Child Reunion. So it's 1972. 11 Israeli athletes are murdered by Arab gunmen at the Munich Olympics. And the Equal Rights Amendment, which provided for the legal equality of the sexes, is passed in the US Senate back in 1972. And the Faces were sounding good.

0: I don't think they ever sounded better, did they? Faces and Stay With Me, great track, Rod at his finest. Sad to say that a couple of years later, it was getting a bit difficult between the lads, and Rod said, I can't do my own solo stuff and the Faces, so lads, it's me doing my solo stuff. Faces, Stay With Me. Back with more from 1972 from America very shortly.
1: Don't go away. We are back with more on Stafford's World very soon.
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3: Mr. Speaker, Mr. President, my colleagues in the Congress, our distinguished guests, my fellow Americans. 25 years ago, I sat here as a freshman congressman along with Speaker Albert and listened for the first time to the President address the State of the Union. I shall never forget that moment. 1972 is now before us. It holds precious time in which to accomplish good for the nation. We must not waste it. I know the political pressures in this session of the Congress will be great. There are more candidates for the presidency in this chamber today than there probably have been at any one time in the whole history of the Republic.

I've been warped by the rain, driven by the snow. I'm drunk and dirty, don't you know? And I'm still willing. And I was out on the road late at night. I seen my pretty Alice in every headlight. Alice, Dallas, Alice.

Lowell George wrote the song, original version from Little Feat of Willin, and Linda Ronstadt did a very good cover, almost as good as Little Feat, but maybe not quite. Before that, America and Ventura Highway, one of their many single hits in America that went successfully through most of the 70s doing their stuff, and in later years, mid-70s, they took on the great George Martin to produce their stuff, and they became even more successful then. 1972, Britain declares a state of emergency after a 47-day miners' strike, and there were blackouts and power shortages, and the United States and the Soviet Union signed the Anti-Ballistic Missile ABM Treaty, an attempt to calm things down in the world. 1972, a year in spotlight to come shortly in the second hour, but for now, how about this from J.

Some dance, some like roommates.

was a Canadian guy, Michael Pagliaro. He had that one hit in Britain, which was Loving You Ain't So Easy. That in his home country of Canada was one of many singles for him, some of them done in French. He was a French-Canadian, had many hits in French in Canada, plus a couple of hits around the world. As I said, Loving You Ain't So Easy and that one, Some Sing, Some Dance. Michael Pagliaro from Canada. Jojo Gunn came out of the ashes of the band Spirit. It was a good song, but again, short-lived career with only a couple of singles, and then it was all split up. After that, it all got a little bit difficult, didn't it? We're looking at 1972 and saying our thank yous again to those great inventors who brought new things to us in 1972. The IBM computer floppy disk came from those nice people at IBM. We say thank you to that. What would we have done in those computer days? We only had this floppy disk to transfer things around. And thank you also to Atari, the video game makers, for bringing us Pong, the first commercial video game, and the start of many hours spent by people in front of their TVs playing.

in computer games. Do we thank them for that? I suppose some people would. 1972, I remember buying this on single then. Great song, very big in America. A smaller hit in England, but a great song. Brandy, You're a Fine Girl. These are Looking Glass.

0: with Mark Stafford on the Spotlight Year, and this is Stafford's World.
1: 1972.
2: 3 years after Neil Armstrong became the first man to walk on the moon, Gene Cernan prepares to be the last.
3: When I crawled up the ladder, I knew I wasn't going to be coming this way again. And I just wanted to stop time. I wanted to freeze time. I want to take advantage of this moment.
4: Okay, 1 minute, Houston. We're 50 seconds now, and we're go.
5: I hear you. Looking good here.
2: It's only 11 years since Alan Shepard became the first American in space, and John Kennedy challenged the U.S. to go to the moon. Now, Apollo 17 is the end of an era.
4: 3, 2, 1, ignition.
2: Cernan and Schmidt start the long journey home. The camera on the rover will transmit pictures back to Earth for another 27 hours. The final images from man's last trip to the moon.
6: After midnight, we're gonna let it all hang out. After midnight, we're gonna chill and shine. We're gonna cause talk and suspicion.

gonna shake your tambourine. After midnight,

touch of the laid-back style of 1972 music, the laid-back sound of J.J. Cale. He was so laid-back, wasn't he? Rock and rolling, but in a laid-back way. After Midnight, of course, Eric Clapton did a version, but J.J.'s just about did it better. Looking Glass and Brandy, You're a Fine Girl, that was a very big song as well back in 1972. And it was the year that five White House operatives are arrested for breaking into the offices of the Democratic National Committee, an event that leads to that word being everywhere, Watergate. The Watergate scandal came off the back of that. A NASA space shuttle program was officially launched in 1972. Now, here's an interesting group, the Edgar Winter Group.

title track to that million-selling album, wasn't it? Neil Young's Harvest, that was a fine album. Singer-songwriters were king. That was the sound of the early 70s, wasn't it? Harvest from Neil Young. And he'd go into group Free Ride, and the vocalist on all their stuff was, in fact, the great Dan Hartman. Two styles for him. He was the disco king, wasn't he, in the late 70s? But he was the rocker in the early 70s, so voice on that. He'd go into group's Free Ride. I think he wrote it as well, so very talented Dan Hartman. We knew him for his disco days, but he was a rocker as well, wasn't he? We're almost into the second hour, and the spotlight year will shine on a month in 1972, and we go there with a bit of real rocking stuff from Uriah Heep.

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1: 1972 on the spotlight year on Stafford's World.

Welcome to 1972, and welcome in particular to the month of October 1972. We are focusing in very closely to that particular month for the next couple of hours on Stafford's World. Spotlight year 1972, Spotlight month, October 1972. And we'll first of all start off by looking at some of the best-selling rock singles in America from October 1972. At 75, he was the king of the cover versions this guy. So many of his hits in America were cover versions, including this one. From the early rock and roll days, he redid Rocking Pneumonia and the Boogie Woogie Flu. He was Johnny Rivers at 75.

We'll be working our way up the big selling rock singles in America from October 1972. We're heading upwards at the moment through the Cashbox 100. At 75, Johnny Rivers rocking pneumonia and the Boogie Woogie Flu, his take on that old rocker. And at 61, an interesting song. The band were King Harvest and it was Dancing in the Moonlight. Song written by a guy called Sherman Kelly. He wrote the song in 1970. Along with his band Buffalo Longo, they had a go at it, but it didn't do that well. Didn't do anything in the charts at all. So 2 years later, his brother took it on. Wells Kelly took it. He was a drummer with the band King Harvest, and he did this cover. And it was a success, top 10 in America. 61, working its way upwards in the Cashbox 100. Dancing in the Moonlight from King Harvest.

Over the next couple of hours on the Spotlight Year, we're dipping into some fine music. Moody Blues, Chicago, Three Dog Night, Black Sabbath, Cat Stevens, Family, and more. Yeah, T-Rex, Alice Cooper, and more from October 1972. At the moment, we're heading into the top 10 rock singles in America. As we finished our look at the songs on the way up, heading upwards were King Harvest at 61 with Dancing in the Moonlight. Into the 10 biggest selling rock singles in America from October 1972. And Seals and Crofts were at 10.

It's October 1972, the Vietnam peace talks continue in Paris, and US Security Advisor Henry Kissinger announces that a ceasefire agreement is very close, and a brand new soap opera makes its debut on British TV screens based in the imaginary village of Beckendale, Yorkshire. Its title was Emmerdale Farm. October 1972, the Big Ten in America rock single-wise, Seals and Crofts at 10 with Summer Breeze, and Chicago's superb Saturday in the Park. And this song was around for years and years, always coming back in one form or another. But it was at number 8 in its first circle around in terms of being released back in October 1972. Doobie Brothers at number 8, and Listen to the Music.

0: mentioned earlier about the ability of Johnny Rivers to find a good song to cover and have a hit with. Well, the Three Dog Night were just as good with their choices of songs to cover. Black and White was out in the UK and a hit as a reggae version for Greyhound. They sort of copied that kind of style and did their version of it. Big hit in America. We didn't get it, of course, because we'd had the Greyhound version. Doobie Brothers before that at 8 as we're checking them down. They were at 8 for the Doobie Brothers. Three Dog Night were at 7 in October 1972 in America in the rock singles. At the cinema in October 1972, big films included Cabaret with Liza Minnelli. Diana Ross was in Lady Sing the Blues, and this was around as well.
1: Godfather.
2: I'm going to make him an offer he can't refuse.
3: I work my whole life. I don't apologize to take care of my family. And I refused to be a fool. Dancing on the string, held by all those big shots. I don't apologize, that's my life. But I thought that when it was your time, that you would be the one to hold the strings. Senator Corleone. Governor Corleone, something.
4: Another peso novanta.
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4: Mark Stafford remembers 1972 on the

was a lot of quality in the American charts in 1972, particularly in October. Arlo Guthrie was at 6 with The City of New Orleans, a Steve Goodman song that he made his own, didn't he, Arlo? Arlo's was the definitive version in later years. Leon Russell as well wrote it and did it himself. Tightrope, biggest song he ever had in America. He was at 5. And Rod was there. He was at number 4.

0: with Mark Stafford on the Spotlight Year, and this is Stafford's World, 1972.
1: Hey, you want to see some nice pictures?
2: MASH. Not exactly standard operating procedure.
1: Want to play a little doctor after we're finished?
3: Here it is, ladies and germs. The name of the fortunate man who will spend a glorious weekend for two in Tokyo with the completely edible Lieutenant Dish. And the winner is... Father John P. Mulcahy!
4: Do I understand that the priest of this outfit has just won a weekend with a nurse in Tokyo?
5: It's a prayer come true.

The Rock and Rollers were back in force in the early 70s, particularly 1972. Chuck Berry, off the back of My Ding-a-Ling, was doing a lot of rock and roll revival shows, and a lot of the old Rock and Rollers like Jerry Lee Lewis were doing their bit. And amongst all that, Ricky Nelson got involved with one of them, and it didn't go well for him, as he'd become sort of a new style singer-songwriter, folky type guy, and they didn't like his stuff, which is the story behind Garden Party from Rick Nelson and the Stone Canyon Band. He was at 3 in America, Rod Stewart at 4 with You Wear It Well, and this was on reissue, massive in America, second time around, for the Moody Blues and Nights in White Satin.

Spotlight. In October 1972, Russia and the United States signed the groundbreaking SALT agreement as the first step on the route to nuclear disarmament. And highlights on British TV this month include The Goodies, The Oneid in Line, and the brand new brain game quiz show Mastermind with a Big Chair. October 1972, Moody Blues doing its second time around in America and doing it in a very big way with Nights in White Satin. They were at 2 in America, and the rock singles doing very well as well in the pop charts as well in America. And at number 1, it was Eric Carmen and his band The Raspberries and Go All The Way.

Retrospectively now, they get looked back on as one of the guiding forces in the early days of power pop, a genre of music that's sort of still hanging around and pretty big. It's perfect pop singles. They certainly did them their way, didn't they? The Raspberries, they and Big Star and bands like that were leading it off in the early 70s. Number one in America, Go All The Way. You can't do better than that, can you? Short-lived career, but some very good singles for Eric Carmen and his band. So that was topping the American charts in October 1972, rock single-wise. Let us move across to Britain and look at the 10 biggest-selling rock albums in Britain in October 1972. And this was at 10 from the album American Pie. This is Don McLean.

72. We're into the third and the final hour of Stafford's World. I'm Mark Stafford, and over this hour we'll be looking at the songs of October 1972, songs that we heard on our radios, including some of the great album tracks that were around in 1972, rock album-wise. But in the news in October 1972, the Airbus A300 makes its maiden flight. And in Britain, daytime television appears for the first time as BBC One's afternoon schedule launches with the very first edition of a new lunchtime magazine programme, Pebble Mill at One. Apparently, before then, the government said it would be bad to have people watching TV and enjoying themselves watching TV and doing that and not doing what else they should have been doing. But they didn't tell us exactly what we should have been doing if we weren't watching TV. And we had colour by then. Just about everybody had a colour TV set by then. So we're counting down the big sellers across the album charts, the rock album charts in Britain in 1972 in October. Winterwood by Don McLean was there at 10 from the American Pie album. And it was Roxy Music's album simply called Roxy Music at 9. At 8, we heard from the album Family's album Bandstand and Burlesque. What a superb track that was. The unmistakable voice of Roger Chapman on that. Bridge Over Troubled Water was still there in the charts 2 years on for Simon and Garfunkel. And Yes's monster classic Close to the Edge was at 6 from Yes. And this, talking of big albums and monster bands, Black Sabbath were at 5 from the album Black Sabbath 4.

It's hard to believe that Ozzy is probably best known now for that rather than anything else he ever did after the remake he did in later years. A bit at the softer end of his usual repertoire, wasn't it? Black Sabbath 4 and Changes, as we look down the big-selling rock album. Slade and Slade Alive was at 4. And Lindisfarne were at 3 with Dingley Dell. Rod was everywhere in 1972. His album, Never a Dull Moment, was at 2 for Rod Stewart, and Cat Stevens was topping the pile with the album Catch Bull at 4.

There it was, Britain's best-selling rock album from October 1972. It was the album Catch Bullet 4, and it was Cat Stevens and Sitting. He was on a very successful run at that time with his albums doing very nicely. October 1972. And from the big-selling rock albums in Britain, let's continue with Britain's best-selling rock singles, and a band who are really just there for one big hit and another smaller follow-up, and then they were gone. Blackfoot Sioux at 10 with Standing in the Road.

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1: Carter McCoy, 1 to 10 years sentence for armed robbery. First offense in the state of Texas. Wanted by the state of Ohio for assault with a deadly weapon and armed robbery.
2: One home!
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4: 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What did I tell you? This isn't that game.
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0: McQueen, McGraw, The Getaway. 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
1: Roxy Music's first single hit there at 9 was Virginia Plain, and Blackfoot Sue was Standing in the Road at number 10. It's October 1972, looking at the big-selling rock singles. As we check out the news, Denmark joins the European Community, and England's goalkeeper Gordon Banks suffers a serious eye injury in a car crash in Staffordshire back in 1972. Now, these guys were doing very, very well. He was having a gold and Patch as a writer, he was David Gates, and they were bred at 8.

So the big names are stacking up as we head down the 10 biggest selling rock singles in Britain from October 1972. Bread were at 8 with The Guitar Man, and of course Alice Cooper at 7 with Elected. I'm Mark Stafford, and we're heading through the best selling rock singles in Britain from October 1972. If you'd like to get in touch, it's mark@markstafford.co.uk. That puts you in touch with me. So Alice Cooper at 7, and another one of the big ones at 6, Slade.

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1: Hi. Is this the right one for an argument?
2: I've told you once.
1: No, you haven't.
2: Yes, I have.
1: When?
2: Just now.
1: No, you didn't.
2: Yes, I did.
1: Didn't.
2: Didn't. I'm telling you, I did.
1: You did not.
2: Oh, sorry. Is this a 5-minute argument or the full half hour?
1: Oh, just the 5-minute one.
2: Fine. Thank you. Anyway, I did.
1: You most certainly did not.
2: Now, let's get one thing quite clear. I most definitely told you.
1: You did not.
2: Yes, I did.
1: You did not.
2: Yes, I did.
1: Didn't.
2: Yes, I did.
1: Didn't.
2: Yes, I did.
1: No, this is an argument.
2: Yes, it is.
1: No, it isn't. It's just contradiction.
2: No, it isn't.
1: Yes, it is.
2: Yes, it is not.
1: It is. You just contradicted me.
2: No, I didn't.
1: Oh, you did.
2: No.
1: You did, just
2: no,
1: then.
2: No, nonsense.
1: Oh, look, this is futile.
2: No, it isn't.
1: I came here for a good argument.
2: No, you didn't. You came here for an argument. Thank you.
1: I want to complain.
3: You want to complain? Look at these shoes. I've only had them 3 weeks now.
4: Mark Stafford will be back with more very shortly. So, don't go anywhere.
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I said Rod was everywhere, and so was David Bowie, of course. He was everywhere as well in 1972. He was at 5 with the single John, I'm Only Dancing. Slade at 6 with Mama, We're All Crazy Now. And these guys were new to us in 1972, 10cc.

0: great Sammy Davis Jr.
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0: 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Hamilton, Joe, Frank, and Reynolds.
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0: Derek and the Dominoes' big hit, Layla. Osmonds, Detroit Emeralds, Millie Jackson, Flash, April Wine, Charlite's, Pop Tops,

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Well, by now we all know that the song at three was Rod Stewart in disguise. He'd done that a few years earlier, and because of his success, they got it back off the minor label that it was recorded on, and they reissued it as a single. Python Lee Jackson's In a Broken Dream with Rod on there as well on vocals. He was at three for that. Donna by 10cc was at four, and The Sweet were at two.

So let's check them out, the best-selling rock singles of October 1972 in Britain. Blackfoot Sioux were at 10 with Standing in the Road, and Roxy Music at 9 with Virginia Plain. Bread's the Guitar Man was at 8 and Alice Cooper at 7 with Elected. At 6 it was Slade and Mama We're All Crazy Now, and David Bowie was at 5 with John I'm Only Dancing. 10cc at 4 with Donna, and Python Lee Jackson at 3 with In a Broken Dream. At 2 it was The Sweet and it was Wigwam Bam at 2. And at the very top of the pile were T-Rex and Children of the Revolution.

If you're around in those days and you were in Britain, you'll probably remember. You might remember it through rose-coloured glasses, but it wasn't a good time. Music was great, but it was life was tough, wasn't it? With the strikes and the power cuts and the three-day working week making life tough all around. And most of the time, or a fair part of it, we'd be sitting in the dark or in the cold. Through that time of having no electricity, etc., etc., back in October 1972 in Britain. But the music was good, wasn't it? Topping the pile, T-Rex's Children of the Revolution from October 1972. I'm Mark Stafford. It's Stafford's World. It has been October 1972. And if you'd like to get in touch, Mark at markstafford.co.uk. Still got two together to go. We'll do one of two. We'll do this one now. We'll do Jackson Browne's Jamaica Say You Will. I mentioned Jackson Browne as the writer of the Eagles' Take It Easy, but his own stuff came out in January 1972 for the first time as his debut album came out. Didn't do that well. It was tough success the following year, but in 72 he put this single out and it did absolutely nothing. One that got away in 72, Jackson Browne and Jamaica Say You Will.

Joe Cocker did a good cover of it, but it was Jackson Browne's original, the one I go for there. Jamaica Say You Will, from that debut album of his called Jackson Browne in January 1972. Although we get a bit confused because on the cover at the top it said Saturate Before Using. So a lot of the time people thought it was called that. That was the album title, but it was just a bit of graphic art type stuff, wasn't it? Not really the name of the album. Leaving One More. Nils Lofgren, he's been up and down and all over the place in his career. Of course, in later years, a good friend of Bruce Springsteen, one of his touring band for many years. But in 72, he had a band together called Grin that couldn't do anything to break into the charts, despite the fact the stuff they were doing was very, very good. We shall finish with this one, another one that got away in 1972, the band Grin and White Lies.

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Well, it doesn't matter whether your preference is for new or old country. It's time for another 2 hours of the best on Tim Rogers Country. And as always, you're most welcome. As was Clint Black there, taking us back to 1992. And a top five hit for him, we tell ourselves. Okay, listen out for some great picking now on this old Willie Nelson song from 1970, performed perfectly on this occasion by Mark Chestnut.

Well, watch out for the brand new Miranda Lambert album. It's available right now, and it's called Cisco, and there's a track from it, Going Till the Going's Gone. That's the 12th album release since her first self-titled album in 2001. Where's all that time gone to then? But there's Miranda, Going Till the Going's Gone. Before that, a fairly blistering version of Bloody Mary Morning from Mark Chestnut, taken from his album Outlaw in 2010, and I particularly like the lead guitar and steel guitar work there. Lead guitar by Pete Anderson, who also produced the album. Also steel guitar played by Gary Morse. Great version of a great song. Country calendar time now. And on the 5th of October, Nashville's WSM Radio first went on air in 1925. Johnny Duncan, he was born 1938. On the 6th, Garth Brooks joined the Opry in 1990. Alan Jackson made his first Opry appearance. That was in 1990 as well. Tim McGraw and Faith Hill were wed in 1996. Also, we lost Jody Miller in 2022. On the 7th, Uncle Dave Macon, early Opry performer. He was born 1870. Kieran Kane, singer-songwriter and one-time member of the O'Kanes duo. He will be 77. The movie songwriter with Willie Nelson and Kris Kristofferson premiered in Nashville. That was in 1984. Dale Watson will be 64. On the 8th, Ricky Lee Phelps of the Kentucky Headhunters. He'll be 73. Steel player Pete Drake, born 1932. Rascal Flatts joined the Opry. That was in 2011. Susan Ray, remember her? She will be 82. On the 9th, Brandy Clark. She'll be 51. Gene Autry's first recording session. That took place in 1929. Scotty McCreary's 33. And Buck Trent, banjoist and entertainer, left us in 2023. On the 10th, Earl Thomas Connolly, he was born 1941. Naomi Judd announced her retirement from the Judds in 1990. Tennessee Ernie Ford died in 1991. One-time member of Roy Acuff's band, Smoky Mountain Boys, Bashful Brother Oswald. He died in 2002. Tanya Tucker will be 68, and John Prine was born 1946. On the 11th, Dottie West, born 1932. Gene Watson will be 83, and Paulette Carlson of Highway 101 fame, she will be 73. A week in the world of country music, let's do what we always do and celebrate a couple of country birthdays.

Happy birthday wishes go out from the studio this week to Gene Watson. He celebrates his 83rd, still sounding good too. There he was from 1985, Memories to Burn. He moved to Epic Records in 85, and this was his first hit for them. And next up, happy birthday wishes go to Paulette Carlson. She's 73 this week. From 1989, there she was with Highway 101, Who's Lonely Now? And in fact, Paulette founded Highway 101 in 1986. She left it in 1991 to pursue a solo career. The band actually achieved 4 number ones. That was their last in 89. Number one for 2 weeks. Who's Lonely Now? All right, from yesterday's charts, let's come bang up to date now with the Big Five. And we kick it off with John Morgan.

John Morgan on Tim Rogers Country. No movement for him. Still at number 5 this week in the Big 5. His current success is called Kid Myself.

0: The old storyteller himself, Tomty Hall from 1978, and What Have You Got to Lose? That was the A-side, and it was taken from an excellent album, Places I've Done Time, which just happened to be his 15th album. So the A-side, What Have You Got to Lose? Next up, the B-side, which was always a favourite of mine from the album, Three Sofa Story.
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Well, you'll be pleased to hear the new album by Riley Green, who's been in the spotlight in the last few months. His new album's called That's Just Me. It was released last month, and there's a track from it. Got that from you. 19-

Tim Rogers Country, the home of the biggest and the best country music like Tanya Tucker. And number one this week, back in 1976 with Tanya there.

Well, there's our old friend Midland, complete with Jade Eagleton on that one. A brand new single for The Combination and coming to a honky-tonk near to you. 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

0: At number four this week, the former number one, and he did well with that one, didn't he? Luke Combs, Be By You. 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
1: Hello, I'm Johnny Cash.

The best music and memories on Tim Rogers Country. That's what we'd like to do every week for you. It gives us the chance to bring more classic songs to you and some you might not hear anywhere else as well. First off, though, Johnny Cash and a classic song from him from 68, Folsom Prison Blues, recorded on January the 13th, 1968 at Folsom State Prison in California. Next up, Connie Smith, You Got Me Right Where You Want Me, from 1973, co-written by Connie and Tammy Wynette's future husband, George Ritchie. Finally, the Nitty Gritty Dirt Band from 1987 and Baby's Got a Hold on Me. All right, back to the singles chart now, and it's the turn of Morgan Wallen, Been By Now.

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I have a strange feeling that that song is AI. Wouldn't put a fiver on it. Produced by Lynn Jordan Music. Considering my recent birthday, that's a song I can identify with. Time keeps whittling on me.

Hank Williams Jr. there from 1964, and a soundtrack track for you, Your Cheatin' Heart. That was taken from the soundtrack of the movie of the same name, the biopic for Hank Williams, the first and, I have to say, not the best. But I do say a big thank you to the film unit because it was my introduction into country music. I went with some friends to the old Savoy Cinema, Swan Street in Petersfield, and we went to see, actually, the Elvis Presley movie Roustabout, which was the big one at that point in time. Second on the bill was Your Cheatin' Heart, starring George Hamilton as Hank. And once I heard the soundtrack and saw the movie, I was hooked. Not only on the music of Hank Williams, but also country music in general. The only downside, as I remember, was that before Your Cheatin' Heart actually started, a pal of mine next to me, Pete, he said, "Oh, you know Hank dies at the end of this movie, don't you?" making me think that back in those days, we didn't use words like spoiler alert. It was simply, well, thanks a bunch. But great memories there. Hank Williams Jr. and the theme from the movie Your Cheatin' Heart from 1964. More memories now, and music from 75, 86, and then 96.

Well, there's another triple play on Tim Rogers' Country for you. First off, Dolly Parton, The Seeker from 1975. We then played Earl Thomas Conley and Anita Pointer duetting on that one from 1986. Big hit for them, Too Many Times. Then finally, the great voice of Mindy McCready. We lost her far too early back in 2013. But there was 10,000 Angels, a first release for BNA Records. It went top 10 in 1996.

Janie Fricke, longtime friend of Tim Rogers' Country, number one this week back in 1986, her last number one to date, and also her fourth bestseller. Janie there, always have, always will. Back to today's charts now, and another look at the big five. Number

0: So moving up a couple of places there is Kenny Chesney. His current single is called Carry On. This week's number 2 in the singles chart in America. I'll be back with a full top 10 rundown very soon.
1: Flashback!

Well, there's Roger Miller sounding rather unlike Roger Miller back in 1957. The A-side was My Pillow and the B-side, Poor Little John. His first single of his own compositions released on the Mercury Starday label in October 1957, recorded at the Gold Star Recording Studio, Brock Street in Houston, Texas. Roger Miller, way back at the very start of it all. Another triple play now, taking you back to 81, 94, and then 97.

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Music and Memories on Tim Rogers Country. And if you like what we play, then don't forget, do tell a friend, won't you? Let's get more people listening in. First off, John Denver from 1981, an album track from Some Days Are Diamonds, his album of that year, John and Sleeping Alone. Next up, Wade Hayes from 1994, Old Enough to Know Better. Then finally, Leanne Womack from 1997, her debut single on Decca Records. To date, she's had no number ones, but she was declared CMA Female Vocalist of the Year in 2001. Leanne there, and Never Again, Again.

Well, watch out for that name, May Estes, and she hails from Hope, Arkansas. A fitting place to come from if you're in the mind to have a career in the music business. Also, apparently, the birthplace of Bill Clinton. May Estes there, watch out for her. The 90s called. All right, here's your top 10 rundown. And at number 10, Zach John King, Get to Drinking. Number 9, Dan and Shay, Say No. Number 8, Luke Bryan, Country and She Knows It. Number 7, Lauren Elena and Chase Matthew, All My Exes. Number 6, Ella Langley, Loving Life Again. Number 5, John Morgan, Kid Myself. Number 4, Luke Combs, Be By You. Number 3, Morgan Wallen, Been By Now. Number 2, Kenny Chesney, Carry On. This week's number 1, for the second week running, quite right too, great song, Boston by Stella Lefty. On a

So number one this week, again, it's Stella Lefty and her song Boston, getting a lot of airplay at different stations around the world. And if you like the sound of Stella, then I urge you to have a listen to her current album, which contains that track Boston. It's called Long Way Home. Well, that

That's about it from me. More from Tim Rogers Country next week, of course. That's what it's been. I've been Tim Rogers, leaving you with some more classic tunes that I'm sure will stir some memories. Speak again next week.

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Tim Rogers Country.

Well, hello, I'm Keith Williamson, and thanks for joining me as we set off on another musical mystery tour this week. And a Cajun-flavoured start to tonight's show. That was Johnny Allen, Cajun musician from Rain in Louisiana, with a great version of the Chuck Berry classic, Promised Land. Now here we go with the Blue Nile.

three-piece electronic band from Glasgow, the Blue Nile there. That's a song called Over the Hillside. And that was written by the guy providing those rather melancholy vocals, Paul Buchanan. And that's a track from the band's 1989 album, Hats. And the group started in 1981 and went to 2004, but they no longer exist as a group. But some distinctive music, I think, they produced in a relatively short career. The Blue Nile, Over the Hillside.

Well, that's this week's two records from New York. The one you've just heard is the Holy Modal Rounders, sometimes performing and recording as a duo, fiddle and guitar, and sometimes expanded to a four-piece. They only made two albums in 1964 and 1965, and that one is called Give the Fiddler a Dram, a traditional song arranged by a member of the band, a guy called Steve Weber, and that was from 1964. And before that, you heard the great New York City sound of the Chiffons, four-piece vocal group from the Bronx district of New York City. And that one, Sweet Talking Guy, was a hit for them. It got to number 10 in the US Hot 100 singles charts. And initially, when it was first released in 1966, it got to number 31 in the UK singles charts. But it was re-released in this country only, it appears, in 1972, and was a bigger hit then. It got to number 4 in the singles charts. And amazingly, the Chiffons, who started in 1960, are still performing to this day. A career of 66 years in counting. Incredible. So that's this week's two records from New York, the Chiffons and the Holy Modal Rounders. This week's two from the Big Apple.

Well, that's the sound of English progressive rock group Caravan. They're from Canterbury. And that's a tune called, and I'm going to give you this in full, it's, I think they're having a laugh. And the title is No Exclamation Mark, that's N-O, exclamation mark, brackets, be all right, / waffle, brackets, chance of a lifetime. It sounds to me as if it's two tunes segued into one, but some lovely and very distinctive viola playing on that by a guy called Peter Jeffrey Richardson. And on that track, and on the album that it's taken from, Caravan were a five-piece. The album is from 1973, and it's called For Girls Who Grow Plump in the Night. And Caravan are another group with a long career. They started in 1968 and are still going strong today, albeit not continuously. They have had some breaks in that period, but they're still going. Caravan, No Stroke Waffle.

Well, there you heard the sound of quintessential 60s San Francisco psychedelic rock band, the Quicksilver Messenger Service. And they were a five-piece sometimes, and sometimes a four-piece, because they had a lead singer and songwriter in the band called Dino Valenti, who was, for various reasons, was unavailable at different times in the band's career. And the band also included Englishman Nicky Hopkins, as well as being a member of Quicksilver Messenger Service. He was an acclaimed and much in-demand session musician, worked with the Beatles, the Stones and many others. And that song, Who Do You Love, much covered by groups, particularly in the 60s, at least two I can think of off the top of my head, Ronnie Hawkins and the Hawks, and a group called Juicy Lucy. And that track is the opening track on the band's second album from 1969. The album's called Happy Trails. Quicksilver Messenger Service, Who Do You Love?

0: That rather unearthly sound is the treated vocals of Brian Eno and Triton keyboards by someone called John Hopkins, and it's a track called And Then So Clear, and it's a track from Brian Eno's album from 2005 called Another Day on Earth.
1: In Leyland, Barrington and Mossside, this is Radio Leyland.

Well, we're way back to 1963 for that piece of delightful light pop. And that's a track called Rhythm of the Rain by a vocal group from San Diego in California called the Cascades. And the song was written by one of the members of the group, a guy called John Maud. And it was a big hit for them. It got to number three in the US Billboard Hot 100, reached number one in Canada, number five in the UK singles charts, and number two in New Zealand. Now it's time for this week's track from Mr. Morrison.

No Other Baby, that's called, and some great harmonica and alto sax playing on that by Van, as well as the great vocals, as always. And that's a track from one of his more recent albums, from that one from 2023. The album's called Moving On Skiffle. No Other Baby, that's this week's One From The Man.

The Sir Douglas Quintet there from 1971 with a song written by Sir Douglas, Doug Sarm, Lord Let It Rain in Texas, and that's from their album called Nuevo Laredo.

Well, that track is from 1962 and it's called It's the Same Old Thing, and it's from an album by Alexis Corner's Blues Incorporated. The album's called Alexis Corner's Blues Incorporated R&B from the Roundhouse, but it's actually listed on the sleeve notes as being a track by the Roundhouse Jug 4, who I've not been able to find out anything about separately, but I'm assuming that perhaps they were a spin-off jug band type skiffle thing from the Blues Incorporated

0: band. And it's a bonus track that appeared on the CD version of the album. It didn't appear on the original vinyl album. And it's written by somebody called Shade. Very mysterious. And I can certainly detect a woman's voice coming in on the chorus with the male voice. No idea who that is. It's all a bit of a mystery, but it's a very enjoyable skiffly blues, I suppose you'd call it. It's the same old thing by the Roundhouse Jug 4, and that's this week's classic blues track. Now, Brother Ray.
1: As I passed by a real fine hotel, a chick walked out. She sure looks well. I gave the eye and started to carry on. When a Cadillac cruised up and swished, she was gone. It should have

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I was all set to write her name in my book, when her husband walked up and gave me a real dirty look.

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He was standing on the sidewalk by a diner floor when a voice within said, "Come on, Daddy, let's go." It should have been

0: ate a bowl of chili, and I felt okay, at least until I passed this fine cafe. I saw a guy eating a great big steak, while a waitress stood by feeding him ice cream and cake.
1: Should have been-

Big band R&B soul from Ray Charles, a song written by Eddie Memphis Curtis, and it's a recording from 1959 called It Should Have Been Me. Now here we go with this week's Beat That feature.

And they heard the sound of 1967 with a band called the Chocolate Watch Band. It had to be, didn't it, from 67, a name like that. And they were from a little place called Los Altos in the Bay Area of San Francisco, five-piece band. And that track is called Let's Talk About Girls. And it was from the band's, it was the opening track, actually, on the band's debut album. The album was called No Way Out. And the Chocolate Watch Band were formed in 1965. Only lasted four, five, 6 years initially. Broke up in 1970 or ceased as a band. Then started up again in 1999. And they're still going. The Chocolate Watch Band, Let's Talk About Girls. And that's this week's Beat That feature.

The late Chris Rea there with a song called Slow Dance, and that's a track from his double CD from 2002. The album was called Dancing Down the Stony Road, and sadly, as I say, as we know, Chris Rea no longer with us, died as recently as December 2025, a great loss to music, a great talent. Now we're nearing the end of this week's show, so we're going to finish with the last tune, a bit of vintage early Soft Machine. Here we go with Have You Ever Been Green?

That's a tune written by the original bass guitarist in the band, a guy called Hugh Hopper. As I say, it's called Have You Ever Been Green? Bean spelt B-E-A-N. Soft Machine. And that's it, we're all done for another week, but please stay tuned to Radio Leyland Now. Following my show, as always, is Alternative Frequencies, 2 hours of great rock and indie tracks from Cat E. Or if you're listening to the Sunday repeat, put your dancing shoes on for some great 70s soul, funk and disco. And I hope you'll join me again at 6 o'clock next Wednesday when we'll be setting off on another musical mystery tour. 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Cheerio.

In the 60s, you know, they recorded as a band called The Ethics. Do you remember the songs like Look At Me Now and I Want My Baby Back? What a quality record that was. Well, by 1978, they were the Love Committee, producing stuff like that. Cheaters Never Win, opening this week's 70s Soul, Funk and Disco show. And this week, my celebrity chat will be in memory of the late, great Ray Caviano, an absolute pioneer of the disco scene, who sadly passed away just last week. And in the second hour of the show, there's a brand new compilation CD being released called Soul on the Real Side, Volume 18, and I found a great cover of an old Herb Ward Northern Soul favourite, so I'm looking forward to playing that for you in hour two. The artist, don't recognise the artist that sang it, Curtis Saint, that's the fella. Maybe you can tell me a bit more about him. ad@shinal.co.uk. Got Mind and Matter on the way. And also Beverly and Dwayne, but right now this is former Miss Indiana, Kelly Patterson, with a cover of Barry White classic.

if you're listening thinking, that sounds like it could have been recorded in somebody's cellar, you'd be absolutely right. That's exactly what happened. Mind and Matter had their first single, I'm Under Your Spell, released on their own label, having recorded it in one of the band members' cellars with blankets hung up against the brickwork to muffle the sound. Wonderful. I'm Aidy Crampton. This is 2 hours of 70s soul, funk and disco with a very young Ty Kareem on the way while she was still recording under the guise of Tawana and the Total Destruction. We've also got music from Chuck Sissel. He's coming up next. But first, a young couple who were watching an interview on TV with interest, because the interviewee was a music producer, and he was saying to the interviewer how there was a huge lack of new talent coming through, and he actually said, if you want a record deal, if you want me to hear your music, then please do phone in. That's exactly what they did, and guess what? They got a record deal. This is Beverly and Dwayne.

Chuck Sissel, an absolute artificer of the music industry. He was a singer, dancer, actor, choreographer, director, producer, and one of the first black acts to establish himself on Broadway too. And then Arista gave him a record deal in 1979, and he recorded Don't Tell Me You're Sorry. What a great record. I'm Eddie Crampton. This is 2 hours of 70s soul, funk and disco with Mike Jemison, bringing us a sound of Detroit in just a moment. But right now, over to the West Coast. This is a very young Ty Kareem, Tawana and the Total Destruction, and Weigh a Natural Baby.

He was ordained as a Christian minister back in 1991, you know, Mike Jemison. Yes, and still spends his time at the Christ Word Outreach Ministry Church in Detroit, Michigan. Good on you. I'm Eddie Crampton. This is 2 hours of 70s soul, funk and disco. And last week we heard the sad passing of Ray Caviano, one of the influential behind-the-scenes figures of the disco era, who helped take dance music from New York's clubs into the mainstream. As a record promoter at TK Records and later through his own RFC Records at Warner Brothers, he championed records by artists including Casey and the Sunshine Band, Vicky Sue Robinson, The Village People, Rod Stewart, Gino Socio, and Change. Now, Ray really understood the growing power of club DJs and helped establish them as major taste makers, while RFC's work with Change also helped introduce to the wider world the voice of a young Luther Vandross. Ray's legacy is as one of the men who helped turn disco from a club phenomenon into a worldwide musical movement. I had the very good fortune to interview Ray just a couple of years ago. Lovely, lovely fella. And I'm going to replay that after we've heard from one of his proteges, Vicky Sue Robinson's next.

0: Hey, how are you? This is me. How are you?
1: Fantastic. You were instrumental in driving through disco.
0: Well, that's true, and it started around 76 when I started doing some independent projects, when I saw in America that the dance music scene was kind of coming together as an alternative when rock and roll was beginning to wane.
1: Yeah.
0: And I took on some independent projects that got me involved with creating a network, if you will, of club DJs around the country in order to distribute records, to create a word of mouth in the streets and in the clubs, which then, quite frankly, forced radio to play these hits that were happening in the streets,
1: right, as
0: the case may be. So some of the first projects I worked on independently when I was just kind of dabbing with it and getting involved in it was, I met a guy named Tommy Mottola. I don't know if you know that name.
1: He was
0: at the time managing a group called Hall & Oates, and he had new up-and-coming dance group, disco group, called Dr. Bazzard's original Savannah
1: Dr.
0: Band.
1: Buzzard. They got such a unique sound. They were really big over here.
0: Yeah, very sophisticated sound, if you will, with the big band sound, etc. And I took this record on as an independent project, and the rest became history. It obviously became a platinum album here in the United States, and I know it did well overseas, as the case may be. Then I took on another independent project from a young lady that had a great record, and it was called Turn the Beat Around.
1: Vicky Sue Robinson.
0: Record here.
1: Yeah, Vicky Sue Robinson.
0: Was huge. And at the same time, a lot of other records was happening here in America. Van McCoy, The Hustle, Silver Convention, Rock the Boat by Hughes Corporation, Soul Makutha by that was happening, CJ and Company, Devil's Gun. And so this was really beginning to become a formidable force of where, we were shifting from the rock and roll era to the point where people wanted to really express themselves on the dance floor. And a lot of these records were good songs. They were very melodic and what have you. And radio started to pick up on them. You take a record like Rock the Boat by the Hughes Corporation. Mm-hmm. It sold 60,000 copies in New York City before 1 ounce of radio played. So what does that tell you?
1: Wow. That's just the power of the clubs at the time, wasn't it?
0: Yeah. So, and I was working in an office at this time. I was working because in my earlier years, I did rock and roll. In 1971, I was working for London Records, which is British Decca in England. And I was working with things like The Stones, Engelbert Humperdinck, Tom Jones, Al Green, ZZ Top, John Mayall, Blues Brothers.
1: Wow.
0: And then I moved on and wound up in an office working for an attorney named Alan Grubman. And I was working with a guy named Miles Copeland. I don't know if you know that name.
1: No, I'm not aware of that.
0: Well, Miles Copeland was the brother of Stuart Copeland of the police.
1: Oh, the police, yeah.
0: And so I was managing a lot of groups here in America that came from overseas, like Climax Blues Band, Renaissance. I don't know if you remember a group called Wishbone Ash.
1: Oh, yeah, they were in a rock band, weren't they? A rock band.
0: Yeah, so I was coordinating all of that. And while I was in this office doing this this company called British Talent Managers, I met these various other people, and I met, and this is where it really always started, Adie, with a guy meaning, I don't know if you know this name, Henry Stone. Do you know that name?
1: No, he's the gentleman that owned TK Records in Miami, wasn't he?
0: Yeah, exactly. And, a lot of people don't know that before he started TK, he founded Ray Charles and James Brown.
1: Oh,
0: people don't know that.
1: No, I didn't know.
0: That's incredible. And then he started TK Records.
1: You see, the thing about
0: about
1: TK Records, for me, that is so fundamental to the disco movement, because it's one of the few labels you can buy blind with confidence. You know what you're going to get. They've got a formula.
0: Well, to be honest with you, there were four labels here in America. I don't know about England per se. Maybe Peter Edge can educate you more than I can, but that's okay. There were four labels here in America that was pounding out consistent hit after hit that was coming from the streets and the clubs, and not necessarily in this order. Casablanca,
1: yes,
0: with Donna Summer, Alex Constantinos, and a lot of hit records on Casablanca. Donna Summer was definitely the queen of disco in America. There's no doubt about it. Prelude Records had hit
1: Prelude,
0: after hit.
1: Yes, they were not. They were under. New York, weren't they? Prelude.
0: Yeah, based out of New York, Prelude Records. Yeah. They had hit after hit. Theo Van Ness, The Strikers, Frangelay, just amazing. A gentleman who's a good mixer and was their A&R man, a guy named Francois Kay. I don't know if you know that name.
1: No.
0: He's very famous and what have you. Sasso, powerhouse label.
1: Absolutely.
0: Their music was recorded in Philadelphia, and they had the Sasso Orchestra, Lolita Holloway, First Choice. I mean, just unbelievable music that came out of Philadelphia. And then, yes, TK Records.
1: Absolutely.
0: TK with George McRae.
1: Yeah,
0: you know
1: Rock Your Baby.
0: Rock Your Baby was 80? I did. 80 million copies around the world. Unbelievable.
1: Wow.
0: And then, of course, Casey and the Sunshine Band. They were triple platinum. And, you know, platinum is 1 million copies. 3 million copies with Shake Your Booty and all the various hits that Casey had. And I met Henry Stone in this office when I started to do this independent dance promotion.
1: Yeah.
0: And he said, listen, I'd like you to be my man in New York and help me spread the word. And at this point, I've created a huge network of all the VIP DJs around the country and the tastemakers. And there was a system by which I would break these records in the streets with test pressings.
1: Oh, yeah.
0: Back in the day in vinyl.
1: Yeah.
0: And you know what an acetate is?
1: Yes,
0: by
1: I do,
0: the way?
1: Yeah. Yes, I do, yeah.
0: I would take these acetates and go to these various trendy clubs, both here in New York and around the country. I would test market my records, and before the records even came out, I could tell whether they were a hit or not.
1: And
0: so with TK, we had a hit after hit, Key Connection, Do What You Want to Do, what have you, a group called Voyage, which came out of France, by the way. I don't know if you remember them. They had a great record called Souvenirs.
1: No, I don't know that one.
0: Betty Wright, Timmy Thomas, George McRae, Casey and the Sunshine Band, Ralph McDonald. It was just hit after. I couldn't keep up. Courts, Beyond the Clouds. It just it was hit after hit after hit. A group called Foxy that had a record called Get Off. And I did that for about 4 years with TK. And I think here in. Back in the day, they had Billboard magazine, which is a major trade magazine. They were having what were they called so-called disco conventions.
1: Oh, right.
0: And they would all the DJs from around the country would come together here in New York. They'd have various panels and the mixers and the equipment and what have you. And I won Promotion Man of the Year 4 years in a row. With being with TK, and at that juncture, this is where I segue to going to work for Warner Brothers.
1: What was it like? Because TK was quite a small label, wasn't it? But Warner Brothers were a big corporation. Was there a culture change? Did you find it transition
0: but
1: difficult?
0: See, that's the key, AD. The reality is that the majors here, a lot of them were late. Now, one of the key Warner Brothers is also part of a conglomerate of what's called the Warner Music Group now these days, which is Atlantic Records, Elektra, and Warner Brothers. It was called WEA back in the day, Warner, Elektra, Atlantic.
1: Yeah.
0: Now, Atlantic was very early in the early part of the game. They had big records with Cerrone and the Tramps and what have you. But
1: Aretha Franklin.
0: Was a small label, you know, I mean, these hits, Get Down Tonight and Rock Your Baby, was recorded in the middle of the night in a mail, Casey was worked in the mailroom, 80.
1: Brilliant.
0: Yeah, you can believe that. So TK became hot as a pistol, and I was introduced to Henry Stone.
1: Right.
0: And what the rest left, what happened was is that Henry knew the chairman of the board of Warner Brothers, a gentleman named Mo Austin.
1: No, I don't know.
0: And Mo spoke to Henry, said, Henry, do you mind if I borrow Ray for a project, you know, just for one project so he can help me out? And they know they were two old-time record executives and they knew each other.
1: Yeah.
0: And Henry said, yeah, okay, no problem. You can borrow Ray. So I did an independent project.

0: sorts.
1: All right.
0: Well, Eddie, that was my intro that Warner Brothers got to know me. Maybe Henry should have not let me out to Mo Austin, if you follow me.
1: Fantastic, yeah. I mean, what was
0: and,
1: it like?
0: That was the entree, but I'm giving you a quick narrative. I'm sure you have some questions, right?
1: Yeah, yeah. I want to know, I mean, disco, you've been at the forefront of disco and pushing the genre. What was it like? You got a close relationship with the DJs Larry Levan, Danny Crivet.
0: Right.
1: Tim Burgess, yes, so you already
0: Crivet,
1: mentioned.
0: Jim Burgess, Richie Rivera, all around the country, I created this network. And it was the beautiful thing about this club promotion thing was that there was a whole etiquette and a way of promoting when you go into a booth and with a DJ and having that credibility. I was very close with Larry Levan.
1: Yeah.
0: He mixed many, many records for me. Jimmy Ross. A record called First True Love Affair that was huge. He had a record called Tracy Weber, a Sure Shot that was huge. Had a record on Atlantic RFC, Lace, Can't Play Around, and Larry was tremendous. The Paradise Garage was an unbelievable club. I mean, the Ministry of Sound in London copied the Garage, if you know what I mean. Justin Berkman tried to, if you will, captivate that sound of the Garage.
1: Well, the Ministry of Sound in London is actually running a reunion that Christy Wilshire is singing at this year in November. So
0: it's a homage to the garage. And they still have these disco nights there with the Glitter Box.
1: Yeah,
0: with Joe Negron and Danny Crivet and John Jellybean Benitez. So dance music is still alive. But you know what, England is a whole different animal. It still loves soul music.
1: Oh, yeah.
0: It still loves dance. And it really didn't die. It captivated with house and the rave scene and what have you. And me coming to Warner Brothers, as I said, I went to join Warner Brothers after the success with TK, and they gave me an offer I couldn't refuse. Not only did I run their dance music department, where I had hits with Ashford & Simpson, Found the Cure, George Benson, Give Me the Night, Rod Stewart with Do You Think I'm Sexy, that I signed. They gave me my own label, Warner RFC or RFC Records.
1: Yeah, RFC.
0: And yes,
1: named after your initials, of course.
0: The first record I signed was with a guy named Luther Vandross.
1: Oh,
0: and you know what record that was, right?
1: Yeah.
0: Change.
1: Fantastic.
0: And the album was called The Glow of Love. And there were three monster hits on that album, Eddie. Glow of Love, Searching, which is, by the way, on the new Change album. They did a remix.
1: Yeah, you've remixed
0: it. It was a tremendous, and Lover's Holiday. Mm-hmm. And then I also signed a guy out of Montreal who had huge dance records. He was kind of an electronic wizard with dance, probably was before his day with EDM, him and Giorgio, and a guy named Gino Socio. Are you familiar with him?
1: Yeah. He was your first major success, wasn't he, on RFC?
0: Right, that and Change. At the same time, he had a record called Dancer that was 8 weeks number one on the dance chart.
1: Fantastic.
0: So the combination of working Warner Brothers product and then my own label, what have you, was a very good proposition. And yes, it was, then of course we had the mysterious death of disco. Remember that? And you know, the funny thing is, it never died.
1: No.
0: It was just a backlash. There was a lot of political politics about how big disco got in America.
1: Yeah.
0: And a lot of these major labels could not understand because it came out of the black community and the gay community. And quite frankly, they couldn't understand it.
1: No.
0: Okay, so I just gave you the short version of my history.
1: Fantastic. Thank you very much for giving us this interview and having a chat. It's been an absolute pleasure talking to you.
0: Have a good one.
1: You too. God bless. Good night.
0: Bye-bye.
2: There we go. The enigma that was Ray Caviano, who sadly left us just last week. I'm Eddie Crampton. I'm going to play out the interview now with one of the songs that really, well, put Luther Vandross on the map. Here he is as lead singer with Change in a record that was heavily promoted by RFC, Ray Francis Caviano.

He was such a unique talent, wasn't he, Luther Vandross? There he is, fronting Change and the Glow of Love. Like I need to tell you that. That's just one of the examples of the influence that Ray Caviano's had on the music industry over his lifetime. Sadly missed and not forgotten. I'm Aidy Crampton. This is 2 hours of 70s soul, funk and disco. And the next song is a 70s modern soul favourite from an unlikely source, a band who were previously known for their folk rock output.

When that song was released on a local label, it was under the band name Gypsy, but then RCA Records picked it up, and the band name was revised to read James Walsh Gypsy Band. What a great record. Talking of great records, I'm kicking off hour two with a dance floor filler from War. Galaxy is on the way, and to take us there, this fabulous song from Lou Courtney.

Welcome to Hour 2. I'm Eddie Crampton. This is the 70s Soul, Funk and Disco Show. And if you missed Hour 1, then you missed the replay of an interview with the late, great Ray Caviano, the man behind RFC Warner Brothers Records, that was instrumental in raising the profile of disco music in the late 70s, early 80s and more. Ray sadly passed away just last week. Bless him. You can listen again on my website, shinyl.co.uk, shinyl.co.uk. In this hour, my brand new release of the week is one record that I've taken from the brand new Soul on the Real Side compilation CD, volume 18. And it's a cover of Herb Ward's Strange Change. I'm going to play that for you in about 40 minutes time. Right now I've got Margie Joseph on the way, but this is a song from a band who became the flagship act of Mickey Stevenson's newly set up Venture Records. It's from the Ballads and called Butterfly.

Bless her. I always consider Margie Joseph to be the one that got away. I was talking to her at the Blackpool International Soul Festival back in 2016, and she promised me an interview, but it just never happened. Never happened. However, she was on alongside Patty Austin, Anne Sexton, Eloise Laws and Nolan Porter, and I did get the last two. They're on my website too, shinal.co.uk. I'm Aidy Crampton with the ultimate musical experience on the way. At least that's what they say. But after we've heard from Anthony White, this is Hey Baby.

Susan Grindel singing a little heart out, bless her. They were a Philadelphia outfit, you know. Love Shortage from the Ultimate Musical Experience, right here on the 70s Soul, Funk and Disco Show. And next up, Barbara Lynn in 1966 released a song called I'm a Good Woman. Come 1971, El Chicano put a Latin twist on it, and I'm playing that next.

can only begin to imagine how fabulous that must have sounded, blaring out over the speakers in the Highland Room at the Blackpool Mecca. Of course, me being far too young to ever have gone there. I'm Eddie Crampton. This is 2 hours of 70s soul, funk and disco. Fancy some Carol Anderson?

One more reason why you should always check your B-sides, you know. I'm Eddie Crampton, this is 2 hours of 70s Soul, Funk and Disco, and that was Bobby Hill's Tell Me That You Love Me, which was actually the flip side to his track To the Bitter End, which was so popular, certainly around my way, during my teenage years. Always filled the floor. And talking of floor fillers, what about this from the Brothers?

Patrick Adams at his best for me. Wrote it, produced it, arranged it, probably did all the instruments on it as well, and released it on his own record label, PAP Records, out of New York City in 1977. Mind you, New York was a real hotbed of talent for the disco industry, wasn't it? Especially for bands like the Players Association.

still filling floors to this day, the Players Association and Turn the Music Up on the 70s Soul, Funk and Disco Show. I'm Aidy Crampton, and next up we've got the brand new release of the week. It's on a compilation CD called On the Real Side, Volume 18. It's by an artist I'm not familiar with called Curtis Saint, but the track I am. It's a cover of Herb Ward's Strange Change, and I'm playing it next.

just one of the songs on the CD that's just come out, a compilation CD called Soul on the Real Side, Volume 18, which is available at all the usual outlets.

She made a cracking job of covering that record, didn't she? Because that was originally recorded by Los Angeles group 21st Century. But 2-3 years later, Minnie Jones came along and put her own stamp on it. Wonderful. Shadow of a Memory on the 70s Soul, Funk and Disco Show. I'm Aidy Crampton. One more song to take us to the top of the hour and the end of the show for this week. And it's from Richard Stett, taken from his LP Holiday in Hollywood. This is Caught Up in a Whirlwind. Whatever you're doing this week, wherever you're going, be good, play nice. And remember, don't touch that dial. There's so much more great music coming straight after this.

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1: 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And we're going to explore some independent rock, metal and alternative music from the Free Music Archive. And there's an interesting story behind tonight's selection. Every recording in this program is listed on the Free Music Archive under CCO 1.0 Universal License. So tonight we're putting the spotlight firmly on independent musicians who've chosen to make their music available with extremely generous usage rights. We're starting with something powerful. Electronic textures, heavy guitars, and a distinctly cinematic atmosphere. This is Zane Little with Achilles.

That was Achilles by Zane Little. A pretty good way to open the show, I think. And now we're moving into some more progressive territory. The next artist is Art Flower. It comes from the album Dream World, and the track is Ad Astra.

And we're going to change direction now. Sometimes the best thing about a rock program is not knowing exactly what's coming next. So here's The Wanderer with Thunder.

That was The Wanderer with Thunder. Short, powerful, and straight to the point. And now we have Koi Discovery, and this track is called Broken Waiting.

And that was Co-Discovery with Broken Waiting. And now we're going to get considerably heavier. And this is Soundtrack for Life with Brutal Time.

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1: That was Brutal Time by Soundtrack for Life. Definitely not music for the faint-hearted, but don't worry, we're not slowing down yet. And this is Art Flower with Creamy Snowflakes.

That was Creamy Snowflakes by Our Flower, and now something completely different. This is Oggy. There's no elaborate title, it's simply called Untitled.

That was Co-Discovery with 20 Cosmos. Somewhere between progressive rock, experimental music, and atmospheric instrumental music. And now we're heading into another storm. This is The Wanderer with The Storm.

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1: That was Art Flower with Prophet. And now we're going to give ourselves a little more time. The next track is one of the longest pieces in tonight's programme, so sit back and enjoy it. And it's Wax Lyricist with Hippocratic Oath.

That was Wax Lyricist with Hippocratic Oath. 8 minutes or so of musical mayhem, and now we're back to Koi Discovery. And this is a track by them called Horrible Thing.

And that was Koi Discovery with Horrible Thing, and we're getting towards the end of tonight's programme now, but there are still two tracks to come, and we're back to The Wanderer with The Wind.

That was The Wind by The Wanderer. And now we've reached our final track. It's been quite a journey tonight. 14 tracks from independent artists, covering a pretty wide range of rock, metal, alternative, and experimental sounds. And we're going to finish with Koi Discovery and The Tree of Life.

0: And that brings us to the end of tonight's free rock special here on Sebastian's Friday Rock Show. I'm Sebastian. Thank you very much for listening. I'll be back with another edition of Sebastian's Friday Rock Show. Until then, goodbye.
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2: 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Or you happen to be listening to repeat on a Sunday, you just heard Sebastian Cooper's Rock Show. First up tonight, it's something new from Noble. This is a new single. This is Kiss Goodnight.

That was Kiss Goodnight from Noble, and that's taken from their upcoming debut album, The Witching Hour, which is out on streaming services, and it gets a Blowtorch Records vinyl LP release on the 29th of October. You're listening to Radio Leyland. Thank you for joining me tonight. Up now, something from Lies. They are a duo from Italy, and this is a track from their new EP, Burning Wires, Silent Pull, which is out on Shore Dive Records. This is Wires from Lies.

That was Wires from Lies. You're listening to Radio Ireland. Up now, something from the death of Ray Davies. This is the first taste of the upcoming album, Lampshade Earthquake Microphone, which is not a What Three Words location. I did have a look. But that's out on November the 6th on Having Fun and We Are Busybodies. The LP was started nearly 20 years ago and finally brought to life with help from Elephant Six co-founders Robert Schneider and the late Bill Doss. This is Red Lights from the Death Ray.

That was Red Lights from the Death Ray Davies. Up now, something from the Shoreline Dream. They got together in Colorado around 2005, and the last few years have seen them collaborating with Mark Gardner, Ulrich Schnaus, members of Engineers and Chapter House, Rocket Girl Records and Mark Kramer. The new single's out ahead of their new Waiting album, which is out on the 16th of October via Late Night Weeknight Records. This is 20 from A Shoreline Dream.

hours 20 from the Shoreline Dream. You're listening to Radio Leyland. Up now, something from the Battery Farm. They are from Manchester. And this is the band's first new music in 2 years. It's a debut single with a new lineup, and it's out on the 9th of October. And it's good to see them back. This is Your House Looks Spooky from the Battery Farm.

Fantastic, that was Your House Looks Spooky from The Battery Farm. Up now, something from Electric Children. This is a track taken from their forthcoming album, Moon Dreams, and that's due for release in late spring next year. This is Out of Time from Electric Children.

That was Out of Time from Electric Children. Up now, something from Raised on Candy. The band's self-titled debut album was recorded with legendary producer Steve Albini, and they're back with a new single that's out ahead of upcoming new LP, Play Marbles on the Turnpike, and that's out on November the 13th. This is Pickle Eyes from Raised on Candy. Stay.

That was Pickle Eyes from Raised on Candy. You're listening to Alternative Frequencies Rock Show here on Radio Leyland. It's me, Kat E. Up now, something from Dead City Monkeys. They come from Turku in Finland and are currently working on a debut album, which is scheduled for release next year. This is Dead City Monkeys from Dead City Monkeys.

That was Dead City Monkeys from Dead City Monkeys. Up now, something from Law Sunday, and after a nearly 25-year hiatus, they are back with some great new music. This is a track take from the Law Sunday Ghost Machine Black EP, which was recently released via Project Records. It's the second release of all new material since 1999, and it follows a white EP and their reissued albums Law Sunday Ghost Machine and a 1999 masterpiece, Elysium. This is Someone to Talk To from Law Sunday.

thought I'd let that play out because it's nice, that bit, isn't it? That was She Flies from Water Pistol. Up now, something from Iggy Pop and Jonas Policewoman. This is a track from their Real Life Evolution LP, which is their anniversary reimagining of the 2006 debut album. The collaboration brings together two artists with a long-standing musical connection, with John performing as a keyboardist and vocalist in Iggy Pop's touring band. The LP will be supported by an anniversary tour. This is Save Me from Iggy Pop and Jonas Policewoman.

That was Save Me from Jonas Policewoman and Iggy Pop. You're listening to the Alternative Frequencies Rock Show here on Radio Leyland with me, Kat A. Up now, something from Magic Wands. They have recently collaborated with John Ashton of the Psychedelic Furs and Peter Murphy of Bauhaus. This is the second track to be taken from their song Kiss, which is a brand new album by the band, scheduled for release early next year. This is Guardians from Magic Wands.

with Guardians for Magic Wands. Up now, something from Ludiosis, which is the solo project of Norfolk-based musician Dan, who writes, performs, records and mixes everything himself. This is his new single, it's out now, this is Overcomplicated from Ludiosis.

That was overcomplicated from Ludiosis. Up now, something from One Dimensional Creatures. They are a DIY band from the Greater Manchester area. And they've shared the stage with Heavy Lungs, Loose Articles and Sick Joy and had loads of airplay. This is a new single. It's out now. 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

That was Wing from the Gods. That's a track from their new LP, Goodbye Summertime. Before that, we heard Growth Extractors from One Dimensional Creatures. 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Thank you for listening. Stick around for the Alternative Frequencies playlist. That's coming up next. But first, it's Doves.

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1: Good evening, you're listening to the Alternative Frequencies playlist here on Radio Leyland with me, Katie. Thank you for joining me. Tonight you're going to hear some of the great new releases that are around at the moment, along with a few that go back a little bit further.
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Kings Music Lover. I hear the music call. Here I power and over. Music like a shower.

Welcome to Blackboard Jungle Part 2.

Okay, I'm recording this, you guys. It sounds like I'm trapped in a room with a fan oven and a moaning dog, and that might very well be true. I started the show with Upsetters, Drum Rock, and It's On Its Way, Blackboard Jungle, the 14 Blackboard Jungle original pressing, remastered and beautiful from the Upsetters and the Mind and Fingers of Lee Perry. Soon come, I think, end of next month. Up now, though, we've got a really brilliant release from Dave Hill and Nick Manassa of those Soul Revivers on Acid Jazz. It's Soul Revivers in the Vaults of Hit Sound Volume 1, which just happened to be run by the toaster, Hugh Brown. So we're going to play the two tracks that open the set, and we're going to bring you some more in future shows. So this is Al Campbell, Give the People, the Dubplate Vocal Mix, followed by the Dub itself.

freshly out. It's a brilliant compilation from Gorgon Records, which is basically VP Greensleeves, compilation of Horisandi tunes produced by the great late Bunny Lee. It's called A Serious Thing. It's a double vinyl, and we heard from Horace with A Serious Thing, the title track. Then, of course, You Are My Angel, that he re-recorded a number of times, but I think that one was the original. Back now to our pal Yasuo Kiba. He's moved off pressing vinyl himself, and he's got one pressed up by Challenger Deep Label. It's a 12-inch, a dub on either side, and this is a dub 16 from Yasuo Kiba.

Jamie wanna bust it up. Yeah, wise up.

Yeah, quite. Oh, it's quite a jaunty tunic, Rascal Batter, featuring Clapper Priest, track called Nobody Else on label RNK. Before that, you heard Inner Echo and Indra MC Cruising, the Carnum remix on Echoplex. And before that, one from a little while ago, but I just came across it and I thought, well, we'll have that for the show. Henry and Louis, Red Eye, Blue and Red, and Shalom, Jaw Never Fail Eye, Two Kings Records. Old label, but a great label. Up now, and this is a bit of an exclusive for On The Wire, it's the return of Alcis Neros on Eremite, Eremite Records, and he's got a 12 out, and this is the main side, Dragon Note dub, Alcis Neros.

Thanks to Andy G from I Tell Counsellor Records over in Seattle. I believe he's in the UK at the moment, so safe travel, Andy. I Tell Counsellor All Stars 12 coming out now on a label of the same name. I Tell Counselling Time, the dub crate master, and driving that affair is none other than Chris Lane and the Soothsayer Horns from London. Up now, a couple of tunes from Indica Dubs, both on the same 12. First out, it's Indica Dubs featuring Ryo Wazza, but this is the dub mix.

0: Yes, the dub mixes of the Indica Dubs releases that really gets the crowd booging along. That's the flip of Waza from Oreo, and that was Makiko on Melodico. I think it's from India. Musubi, a Musubi dub mix. I say both those tunes with the original main sides on Indica Dubs.
1: Hey, Fenny, I hope you didn't leave your bucket and spade on the beach in Anglesey.
2: No, I wouldn't do that. I wouldn't do that, Steve. I'll tell you what, though, it was absolutely brilliant all week. Like, totally blue skies. So, like, you could see the moon all day, do you know what I mean? It's like being in Los Angeles. It was weird. But yeah, it was extremely nice. Yeah, we were very lucky. Yeah.
1: Good.
2: But I'm just having a haircut, Steve. Can you see it? There's already eight left.
1: Yeah, looks good.
2: Looks like the Russian dishes don't look, I'm thinking.
1: Yeah, that's good, that's good. We'll be in the gulag.
2: It all went wrong again when I went to the barbers. Yeah, we got mixed up in my directions. So it ended up like that.
1: They gave you the wrong coat.
2: Well, kind of, Steve, yeah. But by the time he'd done it, too late, do you know what I mean? So,
1: You're not telling me that you usually time to leave that little tufty thing on the top.
2: I usually do, yeah. And then today, I don't know why, I just got slightly bamboozled. So the first thing he did is like zipped it from front to back. So they're like, no going back at that stage, you know what I mean? It's not the first time this has happened to me. Steve, do we need to talk about Manchester City?
1: Oh, really?
2: I don't know. Or Riley.
1: I tell you the truth, it's I found it all very boring, and I don't really feel sorry for the fans, and I don't feel sorry for the players. I think it's all a bit tedious.
2: Yeah, I've got to say, I don't quite get it really. I'm not really that sure what's gone on particularly.
1: I mean, can you visualise this, right, Fenny? They keep saying, "Oh, yeah, they've got to be punished really heavily." Can you imagine that set of players they've got now being punished and going playing in the second division?
2: Yeah.
1: It'd just be stupid, wouldn't it? I mean, it'd be totally stupid. It'd be a year-long embarrassment,
2: It
1: not
2: would
1: just
2: be.
1: for not just for City, but for football watchers everywhere, and especially for
2: Yeah.
1: the teams they play.
2: Yeah.
1: It's stupid. It's stupid.
2: I think it is really. It is difficult to know how to deal with it, I suppose. But I've got to say this, Steve, despite the financial regulations or whatnot, City have played some of the best football I've ever seen. You know what I mean? Like better than Real Madrid versus Eintracht Frankfurt in that
1: Not
2: European.
1: better than Arsenal 2004-05. I thought they were the best team I've seen.
2: Well, I don't know from a footballing point of view. I can't say I've ever seen anything like it really. And but it is what it is. We'll not see it again, will we? I don't think.
1: No.
2: And that's all about Manchester City.
1: Yeah,
2: That's all.
1: bye-bye, City.
2: That's been put to bed. And Steve, before I went to my holidays, I went to see a flipping Neil Young tribute band.
1: No.
2: I did. At Doran Library Theatre. Do you know, I really enjoyed it, Steve. The audience, as you might imagine, were of a certain age group. But the band, they were so good. The two main people are two lads from South Africa.
1: I've got a good name for this band. Crazy Arse.
2: Well, no, it's a worse, because they don't just do Neil Young, they do other stuff.
1: Oh, that's a shame. They could have been crazy arse.
2: That's a better name than what they've got, which is Orange River Remedy. I don't
1: That's
2: know what.
1: terrible.
2: It is a shocker. It's a
1: Yeah.
2: shocker. But they do this, part of their act is this Neil Young tribute thing.
1: Yeah, right.
2: They kind of did the whole of the Harvest album, Steve,
1: Oh, yeah.
2: which I'm not totally. I haven't got that album, and I've got a couple of earlier Neil Young albums, maybe one or two from the middle. So, like a lot of songs, I didn't really know them, although they did do some top hits as well, do you know what I mean? Amongst it all. But they were very good. the two male lads, two brothers from South Africa, bass player and guitarist. And they had a really good female drummer. She's been a session drummer. She teaches drums and everything. So a proper good player. They had a flute player. She played steel guitar and she played keyboards. What could she not play? And then the other lad called Dan Seeley, and he used to be in Ocean Colour Scene. I don't know that band, but no. Again, top player. He played guitar and keyboards. They all sang. They all sang like, you know, five-part harmonies. And I really enjoyed it, Steve. And that's probably the nearest I'll ever get to Neil Young, I suspect.
1: You're an old sucker, Fenny.
2: I am an old sucker, yeah. But, you know, I've got to appreciate people who can play instruments a lot better than I can, do you know what I mean? and so while we're just in South Africa, going away from Orange River Remedy, this is the better name for the band. These are from South Africa. Philip Malela with JB Express. This is a tune called Crazy Baby. It's from a compilation album called Sound City Joburg, South Africa's Township Soul from 1969 to 1981. I couldn't say that this is a single technique from it. I won't really call this Township music itself, but it is what it is. It's a JB Express and Philip Malela.

0: there, that's La Chica. She's a bit French, she's a bit Venezuelan, and that's a tune called Amor, Pon, Poco. And there is going to be an album, I think, but not until 2027. But you can, oh, blimey. I can't even read what label that's on unless you can see it. Oh, 21, it's called the label, La Chica. And started off with a single by Philip Malella with JB Express, tune called Crazy Baby, from the album Sound City, Joburg, South Africa's Township Soul, from 1969 to 1981. And of course, you can find that on Analog Africa.
1: Yeah, good label.
0: It's a great label, Steve. We've played them for many, many donkeys, haven't we? I've had a letter from that lad, Ajay Sagar, also known as Bajan Boy. And he's doing an occasional thing which he plays with a band from America called Water Damage. Do you know them?
1: Yeah, they're a very raucous outfit. A great band live.
0: They sound great to me, Steve. So Ajay plays with them when they come over to Europe doing a tour. And Ajay says, it's a nine-piece monster. Two drummers, two bass players, violin and guitars. Sounds like The Fall. Said they play one piece per night, 40 minutes long, non-stop, drones and repetition. What more do you want?
1: Yeah.
0: And they're going to be playing, I'm going to tell you where they're playing, which is pertinent to us, is the White Hotel. It says Manchester, UK. That's in Salford, I think, isn't it, the White Hotel?
1: Just in that border of Salford, yeah, in the borderlands.
0: Apparently it's closing down, Ajay says, and this is going to be one of the last gigs, so...
1: No, it's not right. They're going to be going till the end of February.
0: Oh, right, OK. Well, this is November the 8th, anyway.
1: Yeah, end of February, I think, White Hotel closes.
0: They're playing something on the 9th of November, there's something called the Lubbock Field in Newcastle.
1: Yeah.
0: And the 10th of November, they're playing at Eclectic, that's all K's, in London, UK. 10th of November. So that's
1: good.
0: Yeah, I'd like to see them at some stage. A few weeks ago, I went to see a lad from Gambia called Suntu Suso. And he's back again where I saw him before at Sunbird Records in Darwin. But this time, he's got the flipping Gambian Superstars with him. So that's going to be a top gig, I think, on the 22nd of October, that one. So I think it's 22 quid to get in, but it's got to be done sometime. Stephen, did you know that Portrait Artist of the Year is back on telly? It's on tomorrow night for us. That's Wednesday.
1: Yeah, so you can catch up with that if you're listening to this now. Because I think, actually, if anybody's interested, because me and Jan have always watched this right through. But yeah, they've got new judges, apparently.
0: Oh, I wonder who that is.
1: Yeah, I don't know who they were, but I did glance. It did mention on the trailer, so on Channel 4, they've got new judges.
0: Yeah, well, that'd be good to watch, won't it? So excited about that. Also, the fourth series of Blue Lights is on. You know, the cop thing set in Belfast. Steve, you know, the first series I saw this, I thought, this is the best thing I've seen for a long time, you know, in that world. And, like, almost in the world of The Wire in some ways. And, you know, so I kind of had my doubts, really, when the second series came out, but it weren't bad. And it's not been bad at all. And this last series started last week, getting on the iPlayer. And, Steve, it's so tense, this programme at times. And this is all about, as we know, you know, a lot of problems in all over Ireland, really, with immigrants. And this is, it starts off as like a fairly small demonstration, people, you know, against immigration. And then a bunch of people come up from the south of Ireland in support. So it starts getting bigger and bigger. Then another lot turn up, anti-fascists, and it turns into just a total and utter mess. and they're still dealing with that as I speak. Blue Light says it's a great program, and you know, you stick up for the cops, which is like unusual, I suppose, in this kind of.
1: It's got a really. I mean, I, me and Jan watched that, and I agree with everything you say. And also to say, it's got the cast is really good, isn't it?
0: Absolutely. Yeah.
1: Spot on. Yeah.
0: And I believe there's a reappearance from the first series. Jerry is what he was like a great character. He got shot, and this is going to be the trial of the people who killed him. So I think he makes a reappearance in some way. I don't know how they're working that out, but he'll be back. So this is Chicago Woods. This is a female, all-female string quartet from Toronto.
1: Wow.
0: It's a tune called Autumno, which means autumn. Of course it does. And it's from an album called Seasons, Chicago Woods.

0: Oh, there you are. That's a lot of Geneva DIY artists. Veragazero. And the tune called X Elf from the album Veragazero. And that's, of course, that's on Bongo Joe. It will be, only if it's coming out of Geneva. That's a single, by the way. And that first tune was Autumn from the album Chicago Woods Seasons. That's due out on the 30th of October. I think that's on a flipping self-release thing, as far as I could work out, unless you know the label, Steve.
1: I'll have a check, Fanny.
0: Yeah, but it'll be on YouTube and that, won't it? Anyway, it'll be on the Wires website, won't it? And that's pretty much it for me, Steve.
2: Fame, back next week with more lovely tunes. In the meantime, we've got a bit of a mix coming up now with Ashtek Dub Target from the Essential Credential label, Tour Martin Dub Remix, followed by Xena and Slick and Bobby, You Came or So on Brownswood, followed by two from Digidubs, Mudskipper, Beware Dub from Southeastern Style 10-inch, and then from another 10-inch on Digidubs, Smart Alec and Clifferclogs, Like It Dub, all roll together coming up now.

Well, you guys, I'm rushing through because I've got to fit this next one in before the end of the show. As you know, I'm a big fan of Elijah Minnelli. New EP called Spitting Feathers on Bredmister County Council Records, of course. And the track is Slap on the Wrist, Elijah Minnelli.

That's it for tonight. It might be another reggae dub show next week. Who knows? Things are swinging backwards and forwards. But we went out tonight with Tiger Dubs and Sukanya, and it's on Dub Quake Records. This came out a little while ago, but I never played it yet. So it's up now. Milliner Dub or Milliner Maya Dub. Dub Quake Records from Tiger Dubs. Thanks for listening. See you next week. Bye now.

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Playing the best music from the past 10 decades. This is Radio Leyland.